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3: Lows dip down to about 53 tonight under partly cloudy skies with a chance of rain showers. Winds out of the southeast, 10 to 15 miles per hour. Sunshine mixed with clouds at times tomorrow. Chance of rain showers. High temperatures reach up to 74. Tomorrow night, lows around 46. From the Weatherology Weather Center, I'm meteorologist Paul Trombley.
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5: Great radio stations across the land, along with Sam and Polo. It's the Joe Pags Show. Glad to have you here. Bottom of this hour is going to be Daniel Turner. He's going to talk about energy, going to talk about the Strait of Hormuz. It's open, it's closed, it's blockaded, it's not. Why does that matter? And he's going to talk specifically about why it matters when it comes to what's happening at the pump. Three gas stations near where I live today, we had 386. The one across the way was 389. And then one more in town was 381. So that's where we are here in my part of Texas. Now, in San Antonio proper, probably a little bit less than that in some areas. Those of you in California, some are paying $6, $7, $8 a gallon, which is crazy. The president's talking about possibly stopping the federal tax on a gallon of gasoline temporarily while this goes on. We'll see if that's got any legs for sure. I want to do a little bit of sports, not a whole lot, but a little bit. Been watching, as I've told you guys, I watch condensed NBA games. The NBA on YouTube will put up the condensed game after the game is over, and I can watch a whole game in like 16, 18 minutes, right? I do still enjoy sitting back and watching a full game. If I've got 2 or 3 hours to give, I just don't. Definitely pulling for the Spurs. The San Antonio Spurs are having a great season. I pulled for the Spurs even when they weren't having great seasons, but they've got a very good team this year. Pulling for them. Last night, their 7-4 or 7-5 center, depending on who's measuring, Victor Wembanyama, was kicked out of the game. It was pretty early on. Sam, did you watch that game last night?
6: Yes, it was crazy.
5: So he elbowed Naz Reid. So I think they say Naz Reid in Memphis, right? No, they're playing Minnesota. We're playing right. Minnesota. I should know. Minneapolis, don't get mad at me. We love Minnesota. Girl, love. But I'm just not a big Wolves fan. I think probably because the team seemed to be siding with the whole weird movement in 2020 in the Summer of Love. Either way, both very good teams. And he elbows Reed in like the neck and gets a flagrant foul too and gets kicked out of the game. The Spurs end up losing the game. The Spurs are much higher seeded than Minnesota. But, I mean, you don't have your star player and he's gone. The one piece of advice I would give Wemby, which is what they affectionately call him, he's a great young player, effervescent guy, very smart in what he's saying. He's been very humble, and he doesn't have to be. I saw a little of that shine leave today. And Sam, did you see any of this where they were asking him about the MVP race?
6: No.
5: Paul, you see any of this?
7: No.
5: Okay. Again, don't know him, never met him. I have met other Spurs players, certainly Spurs from the past. I don't think I've met any player that's on the team now, and I don't know the coaches on the team now. I hope there's somebody in his ear that says, hey, maybe don't do that. Somebody in the media egged him on a little bit. I don't know if they're friends or who they are. They might be. But there was this back and forth I saw over on like Facebook before we started the show today, and the media guy was like, do you want to have that argument here? And like Wemby's sitting there giving a press conference, as the players do in between games and whatever, and you want to do it here? And Wemby's like, well, sure. Here's why I should be the MVP. And he goes down the list of why he should be the MVP. You know what I mean?
6: Yeah, I don't love that.
5: You don't do that.
6: Yeah, you don't.
5: I think if you're the MVP, you know you're the MVP. And I don't think that, hey, look, right. It's Kay Smythe. She'll be on later. Kay Hill. Paul, what do you think about that? Making the argument for yourself that you should be the MVP.
7: I guess it depends on how you do it. And I know you're saying how he did it, but...
5: Well, no, he wasn't arrogant, rude about it, right. But he took

0: patience from my adoptive dad. All he had to say was,
1: "Hey, you got this. Just breathe." Hey. Hey, we're pretty good.
0: Yeah.
1: Might have to start a band.
0: I got it.
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0: scene. Authorities say Work's blood alcohol level was nearly twice the legal limit. Donahue died at the scene. Work is being held without bail. And the Wild host game four of their second round playoff series tonight against the Colorado Avalanche. Forward Marcus Foligno says Kaprizov was the star of Saturday night's win over the Avs.
1: You're going to need your stars to step up, and I mean, he's no different than those big dogs on their team. So I just think that, you know what, it's great. He's got that leadership quality, but he is our best player, and he's a game changer for us.
0: Colorado leads the series 2-1. 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
6: Lows dip down to about 53 tonight under mainly cloudy skies with a chance of rain showers. Southeast winds 10 to 15 miles per hour. Chance of rain showers tomorrow, high of 74. Lows dip down to about 46 tomorrow night, mainly clear skies. From the Weatherology Weather Center, I'm meteorologist Paul Trombley.
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12: 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The Strait of Hormuz is open. No, it's closed. No, but it's open. Well, there's a blockade. Well, we're attacking some ports because Iran attacked some of our warships, but it's open, but it's closed. But if you try to go through and leave a port from Iran, it's closed to you. We might take out the engines. See, I'm confused, and that's why the gas price looks like a lottery machine over at my local gas station. You know, when it comes to energy, I've got to talk to this guy, Daniel Turner. He is the boss over at PowerTheFuture.com. Daniel, how are you? Good to see you.
13: Yeah, it's great to be on with you, Joe. Thanks for having me back.
12: Do you know? Is it open or closed? I don't know.
13: I don't, but I'll tell you this, markets think it's certainly closed.
12: Because really?
13: If the markets thought it were open, oil would have dropped back to $65 a barrel by now. So, or if nothing else, markets are not sure, but unsure is bad. And that's why oil has persistently been around $9,500 a barrel, because oil markets don't like uncertainty.
12: Yeah. Oil markets don't like uncertainty. Those who are buying and selling in the markets don't like uncertainty. I mean, when we say oil markets, we mean all of that inclusive, because, again, yeah, you and I have talked about this a million times. We're a net energy exporter. We were during the first Trump administration. We hope to be again. We're talking about building new refineries. I would figure that the price per gallon would drop. But it really is kind of, I mean, I mentioned lottery. I mentioned, you know, I call this a casino sometimes when it comes to how much I'm going to pay tomorrow for gasoline. Is it all that inclusive? The oil markets are not really sure what's going on. That's why. And when you say oil markets, or the oil itself globally, we're talking about everything.
13: Everything. And it is a global pricing. It is a global commodity. And the best analogy of it is gold. Right. Gold is a global price. If I went to the London Exchange and bought gold, I wouldn't pay much different than I would pay in the New York Exchange for gold or Tokyo. Right. Because it is set on a global market. Oil is very, very similar. There's some slight differentials. Right. There's the Morbend market. There's WTI, which is what we use in America. But they're all just a couple bucks shy of each other. And overall, worldwide, oil markets are not certain what's happening.

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4: 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I'm hoping that a Republican can get a hold of that seat, whether it the governor's chair, whether it is Chad Bianco or it is Steve Hilton. Got to be better than Gavin Newsom's done, and you've got to get Karen Bass out of L.A. We'll see how that works out. We're going to talk about that and a whole lot more next hour with Kay Hill. Keep it here. Coming back.
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2: Lows dip down to about 53 tonight under mainly cloudy skies with a chance of rain showers. Southeast winds 10 to 15 miles per hour. Chance of rain showers tomorrow, high of 74. Lows dip down to about 46 tomorrow night, mainly clear skies. From the Weatherology Weather Center, I'm meteorologist Paul Trombley.
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4: Great radio stations across the land. Thanks a lot for stopping by, along with Sam and Polo. It is the Joe Pags Show. Thanks a lot for being here. Really good fan of the show sent me something earlier. Jonelle. Or Jonelle. I don't think, but she's in the chat. I don't think we know her as Jonelle. I'm not going to call her out what her chat name is, Sam. But she's in the chat. Massachusetts area. Sent me this story, and I went, come on. And I'm going to say this again. We've been on in Boston for a long time. Love Boston. Love the people of Boston. I don't know why they've got Michelle Wu as their mayor, because she is somebody who is at least socialist, if not communist. Certainly racist against white people when you have a no whites allowed holiday party. I mean, everything I just said is verifiable. Yet for some reason, she keeps on making these stupid moves. For some reason, she keeps on getting elected. I hope Massachusetts turns over its voting rolls to the Department of Justice and to Harmony Dillon, our friend. I hope that happens, because I'd like to know who the hell's voting in your elections. You guys have no representation for Republicans at all, even though it's a probably 65-35, if not 60-40 state when it comes to blue versus red. And you just keep on getting overrun by people like this. Did you know, if you wanted to go and watch some soccer with your local football club, your local FC, you can't drive there. You're not allowed to drive your car to the event. Sam, how would you feel about that? You just can't drive there.
5: I would leave the state.
4: You're going to go see the Spurs play, but you can't drive there to park your car to go enjoy the game.
5: It's ridiculous.
4: Polo, anything? You're not a huge driver. Sam and I are more driving people, yeah. But you can't drive there.
6: I do know how, and I do have a license to, but yes.
4: Yes. Would you be okay with not being allowed to drive to the event?
6: I mean, honestly, I've used the park and ride a lot for those things, just because the way it gets down there. So, I mean, I don't think it would be that big of a deal.
4: For us, it's a big deal. We're a driving family. We like driving our vehicles. So let me give you this story out of Boston, because it just annoys me, because I think the people of Boston deserve so much better. From CBS News in Boston, Boston Legacy fans will have to disclose how they're getting to White Stadium, and driving isn't an option. I'm stunned she allowed the stadium to be called White Stadium. I'll be honest with you. Get it? Written by Riley Rourke, fans heading to White Stadium for a Boston Legacy match next year will have to share how they plan to get there when they buy tickets under a new transportation plan announced Friday by Mayor Michelle Wu. The plan outlined that fans will select between shuttles, walking, biking, the T, and buses when they purchase a ticket to help. Help the city plan ahead. Part of it's in quotes, part of it's not. And minimize the impact on the community. Quote, now, for the first time, we have a comprehensive plan to get people there safely and efficiently while protecting the beautiful parkland and surrounding neighborhoods, Wu said in a statement. Fans hoping to drive to the Franklin Park area and White Stadium are out of luck. The Franklin Park Zoo parking area will have a specialized system for golfers, zoo-goers, youth sports families, and people visiting the park. There will also be no street parking in the area. The city will enact a resident parking protection program that will be enforced and paid for by Boston Legacy. Free shuttles provided by the team will run from satellite parking lots outside the city and from the Forest Hills, Ruggles, and JFK, UMass, MBTA stations to the stadium.

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6: 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Great to have you. Thanks. I appreciate you stopping by. It's amazing how fast the news cycle works. I'm looking over on X during the break. For those that don't know, X is Twitter, but for some reason he spent $44 billion. I guess Elon Musk can change it to whatever name he wants. But over on X today, from the FBI Director Kash Patel, Arcadia Mayor Eileen Wang in California has been charged with acting as an illegal agent of the People's Republic of China in the United States. Mayor Wang admitted to acting as a foreign agent from at least 2020 through 2022, promoting PRC propaganda in the U.S. and acting at PRC's direction to promote their interests. She has agreed to resign from office and plead guilty. At FBI and our federal partners continue to move aggressively to root out this kind of influence in American institutions all over the country. I mean, what the hell's going on? Are we not aware that the bad guys, the enemies of us, don't want us to continue being a free and liberated society, a representative republic that isn't controlled by a central government, which, by the way, we're kind of talking about. You got central governments in these states and in these cities that do have ultimate control, and you got to do something about it. I mean, with Mamdani running billionaires out of town, you know, Wu doing something crazy like no whites allowed in our Christmas party, or saying you can't drive your car somewhere in Boston, which is dumb. I mean, are we not aware of what's going on? Sam, did you find out what he was pardoned on?
7: Yes, it looks like on January 20th, 2025, President Joe Biden issued a full preemptive pardon to Dr. Anthony Fauci, covering any potential federal offenses committed between 2014 and 2025, excuse me, related to his role in the COVID-19 response and his work at the NIAID.
6: Wow. So Rand Paul, unfortunately, doesn't seem to have a chance. Pardoned on everything. Full pardon on anything and everything.
8: Did he at least lose, like, his license or something?
6: No. Not only did he lose his license, Paul, he's getting $435,000 a year.
8: I'm saying
6: in a pension.
8: No, what I'm saying is if they did, since they can't press charges or whatever, but could they at least, like, go after that?
6: Yeah, but what does he need? He's, like, 86 years old. He doesn't care if he loses his license now. He's still getting paid.
8: I mean, at least it'll be a mark on him.
6: You think he cares about a mark on?
8: I'm not saying he cares. I'm not saying he cares, but at least there's that proof, because we can say everything right now, but unless it goes down in the history books that it's factual and it's stamped that happened, it's always just going to be he said, she said.
6: Well, it's actually he said, and he's wrong, and everybody else said, and we're right. I'm with you. You want something official that would say, yes, in fact, he was doing wrong and whatever. Yeah. You can't legally do it, but can you take away his license? I don't know if that does something. Let's do something that the people listening on the radio love this. Sam, I'm pretty sure we did a study on this. I'm pretty sure the people on the radio love when I do this. Let's live tweet Rand Paul. At Rand Paul, what about the full pardon of Fauci? Wouldn't that cover this? How do you prosecute? I'm telling you, this is like the best radio possible. I want you to close your eyes if you're not driving and just theater of the mind. Imagine me on X writing this. Isn't that something, Sam? Isn't that something? It's like who else does that for
7: this
6: the
7: is
6: people?
7: Great. No one does this.
8: And when he says he's on X, he's talking about the social media site, not the drug. Just
6: Well, not until after the show. Well, but right, social media site during the show. Yes, exactly
8: yes,
6: right.
8: Yes.
6: We don't put it. Nobody. I don't even know what

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4: Minnesota News Network, I'm Sean Maloney. Minnesota's one step closer to creating an independent watchdog over state spending. More than a year after first passing the bill, the state Senate has again approved the Office of Inspector General measure, sending it to Governor Walz. The office would investigate fraud and protect taxpayer dollars. After stalling last year, the bill finally cleared the House and passed the Senate today unanimously. A northern Minnesota man's charged with criminal vehicular homicide after a deadly crash involving a motorcycle. Prosecutors say 53-year-old Rodney Work was drunk when he hit 49-year-old Paul Donahue at an intersection in Roseau County last week, then left the scene. Authorities say Work's blood alcohol level was nearly twice the legal limit. Donahue died at the scene. Work is being held without bail. And the Wild host Game 4 of their second-round playoff series tonight against the Colorado Avalanche. Forward Marcus Foligno says Kaprizov was the star of Saturday night's win over the Avs.
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10: Lows dip down to about 53 tonight under mainly cloudy skies with a chance of rain showers. Southeast winds 10 to 15 miles per hour. Chance of rain showers tomorrow, high of 74. Lows dip down to about 46 tomorrow night, mainly clear skies. From the Weatherology Weather Center, I'm meteorologist Paul Frombley.
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21: 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Could she really be running for president? That's not really a thing, is it? AOC running for president? It's like Gavin Newsom running. He might be running too. Would he be the president? She would be the vice presidential nominee for the Democrats. I hope it's a

0: He's on Substack. He's on YouTube. Check him out. Follow him. He is one of the best in the business. Independent, fair-minded, right down the middle. Scott McFarlane, thanks for checking in. As always, have a good week.
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2: Lows dip down to about 53 tonight under mainly cloudy skies with a chance of rain showers. Southeast winds 10 to 15 miles per hour. Chance of rain showers tomorrow, high of 74. Lows dip down to about 46 tomorrow night, mainly clear skies. From the Weatherology Weather Center, I'm meteorologist Paul Trombley.
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12: We are just getting started. A couple of weeks ago, we had on an author, Sam Quiñones, who was one of the foremost experts on the Mexican cartel. And we were talking about drug runners and Mexico and what happens with the Mexican drugs and how that all works. It was a fascinating conversation about how the Mexican drug cartel is getting a foothold here in America and the things we're doing to try and combat that. It was a fascinating conversation. At the end of that interview, he said, "You haven't brought up my new book." And I said, "What's your new book?" And he said, "My new book is about tubas." And he was such an interesting guy. I said, "Let's get him back on the show to talk about his book called The Perfect Tuba." The man researched the drug trade and America's battle with drug addiction. And he's turned his attention from that to talk about the perfect tuba. And I didn't know this, but did you know that the tuba was invented in 1835? It's the newest horn instrument. I didn't know that. So next hour, we're going to talk about the tuba. Right now, though, when we come back, we're going to talk to an epidemiologist from Harvard to talk about what's going on with the hantavirus. And then also a little bit later on, we're going to check in with somebody in Omaha. 17 of those shipmates who are on that ship are being quarantined in Omaha. So we'll have a chance to talk with that. Apparently, Omaha is the place to go. They had Ebola patients there during the brief time we had that Ebola outbreak. Of course, they were instrumental with COVID-19. And now they are treating 17 of the people who are on that ship. So we'll get a chance to find out from the University of Nebraska Medical Center and what's going on there as they try and sort of tamp this down and relax the fears, right? Assuage the fears that people have of PTSD over could this be another COVID-19? So we're going to talk about that a little bit later on. Plus, of course, open phones in hour number three. Stay right there. An epidemiologist from Harvard. We're going to get the facts about this virus, the good and the bad. We'll do that in a moment.

0: all these people think the government's lying to us. Okay. Right? Clearly the government's lying. We don't care that even if they release these documents, the government's still lying to us. They know for a fact that there are aliens out here. They're just not telling us. Well, if in fact the government did release definitive information that UFOs existed and that there were aliens who had come to visit us and that they're living amongst us or some variation of that story, you know that there would be another group of people, probably just as prevalent, claiming that the government's lying to us and that that's fake and that those really aren't aliens. And so there would be a whole other group of people, if it was ever proven that there were aliens living amongst us, there'd be a whole other group of Americans who wouldn't believe it. So you can't win for losing. Right now, people think the government's lying to us and that there really are aliens, but they're just not telling us. And then if and when they ever did tell us and showed us proof, people would think it would always, you can call, you can text in a question. I'll try and work it into the conversation. I'll leave you with some sad news in hour number one. Just moving over the transom, Craig Morton, quarterback who led the Cowboys and the Broncos to their first Super Bowl, has passed away at the age of 83. Craig Morton died in California at the age of 83. He was, right, he started his career as the Cowboys, and he was traded to the Giants. And then he had a second life in Denver as the Orange Crush. Remember their quarterback, Red? Their coach, Red Miller, and the Orange Crush went on to take on the Dallas Cowboys in that Super Bowl. They ended up losing. But as a kid, I was a huge Craig Morton fan. Huge Craig Morton fan. So sad news that Craig Morton, Broncos quarterback, Giants quarterback, Dallas Cowboys quarterback, passes away at the age of 83. We're just getting started. We're talking about the tuba next hour. I'm looking forward to this one. I don't know anything about the tuba. Our executive director is Alex Hinton. Our engineer tonight is Richard Good. I'm McGraw Millhaven. And this is America at Night.
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6: Time for a Twins Minute. I'm Mark Janowski. The Twins enjoying a well-deserved off day today after defeating Cleveland yesterday by a score of 5-4 to take the series from the Guardians, their first series victory at Progressive Field since September of 2023. And Derek Shelton thankful that it happened because a whole lot of guys had a hand in the victory.
7: Again, complete team victory. We were able to add on in the one inning and continue to go. We made some good defensive plays. Royce made a huge play on that chopper in the eighth. And then our bullpen, I mean, we kind of knew that it was going to be a bullpen game, and Morris going for the first time back-to-back, and then Rojas doing it, Adams coming in, and you know, overall, really good job. The fact that Bonda was able to give us one plus was huge for us.
6: Yeah, the Twins had a big four-run top of the fifth inning for a 5-1 lead. They held on for the 5-4 win. Kendry Rojas picks up his first Major League victory. This has been a production of the Treasure Island Baseball Network.
8: Everybody buckle up. Buckle up.
9: 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So only move when you hear the click that says they're

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2: Lows dip down to about 53 tonight under mainly cloudy skies with a chance of rain showers. Southeast winds 10 to 15 miles per hour. Chance of rain showers tomorrow, high of 74. Lows dip down to about 46 tomorrow night, mainly clear skies. From the Weatherology Weather Center, I'm meteorologist Paul Trombley.
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10: Lows dip down to about 53 tonight under mainly cloudy skies with a chance of rain showers. Southeast winds 10 to 15 miles per hour. Chance of rain showers tomorrow, high of 74. Lows dip down to about 46 tomorrow night, mainly clear skies. From the Weatherology Weather Center, I'm meteorologist Paul Frombly.
11: From ABC News Tech Trends. Nintendo says it's raising the price of its popular Switch 2. It'll now cost $500, up 50 from when it launched last year. It comes as gaming companies, which predominantly import their devices to the U.S., contend with tariffs from the Trump administration and the increased cost of RAM. General Motors has agreed to pay $12.75 million in civil penalties to settle a case brought by the California Attorney General and a group of law enforcement agencies. The automaker was accused of using its OnStar program to collect names, contact information, even location data and driving behavior on drivers, and then selling it to data brokers. And Amazon says its streaming service will soon get a scrolling feed of vertical video, similar to TikTok. The feature will be called Clips, and it will be used to showcase moments from movies and series on Prime Video. It's rolling out to customers in the U.S. now. With Tech Trends, I'm Mike Dubusky, ABC News.
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5: Minnesota News Network, I'm Sean Maloney. Minnesota's one step closer to creating an independent watchdog over state spending. More than a year after first passing the bill, the state Senate has again approved the Office of Inspector General measure, sending it to Governor Walz. The office would investigate fraud and protect taxpayer dollars. After stalling last year, the bill finally cleared the House and passed the Senate today unanimously. A northern Minnesota man is charged with criminal vehicular homicide after a deadly crash involving a motorcycle. Prosecutors say 53-year-old Rodney Work was drunk when he hit 49-year-old Paul Donahue at an intersection in Roseau County last week, then left the scene. Authorities say Work's blood alcohol level is nearly twice the legal limit. Donahue died at the scene. Work is being held without bail. And the Wild host game four of their second-round playoff series tonight against the Colorado Avalanche. Forward Marcus Foligno says Kaprizov was the star of Saturday night's win over the Avs.
6: You're going to need your stars to step up, and I mean, he's no different than those big dogs on their team. So I just think that, you know what, it's great. He's got that leadership quality, but he is our best player, and he's a game changer for us.
5: Colorado leads the series 2-1. 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
11: Lows dip down to about 53 tonight under mainly cloudy skies with a chance of rain showers. Southeast winds 10 to 15 miles per hour. Chance of rain showers tomorrow, high of 74. Lows dip down to about 46 tomorrow night, mainly clear skies. From the Weatherology Weather Center, I'm meteorologist Paul Frombly.
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17: Couple more minutes with our guest, Sam Quinones. He wrote the book called The Perfect Tuba, and he was originally on the show talking about his other books about the opioid crisis and following what happens, and he decided to make a departure from that and talked about the tuba. And Sam, we brought you back because you said that there's a much bigger connection to tuba and the book about tuba playing and the perfect tuba and your earlier work studying the opioid crisis. What's the connection?
18: Well, I was always looking for answers to the opioid addiction, the addiction crisis we have in this country. And I refer to not just drugs, but also addiction to ultra-processed food and pornography and gambling and all these other legal things. And I wasn't expecting anything like this when I started the tuba book. Sorry, I read about tuba players and band directors, frankly, very important in all this. And as I did, though, I began to realize it just was a startling idea that these were folks had answers to a country and something to say that was important to a country that was mired in addiction to all this other crud, you know? And I began to realize this because if you look at the lives of band directors and of tuba players, they exemplify certain basic time-honored truths of how we find fulfillment in life. Their lives are dedicated

0: From ABC News Tech Trends. Nintendo says it's raising the price of its popular Switch 2. It'll now cost $500, up 50 from when it launched last year. It comes as gaming companies, which predominantly import their devices to the U.S., contend with tariffs from the Trump administration and the increased cost of RAM. General Motors has agreed to pay $12.75 million in civil penalties to settle a case brought by the California Attorney General and a group of law enforcement agencies. The automaker was accused of using its OnStar program to collect names, contact information, even location data and driving behavior on drivers, and then selling it to data brokers. And Amazon says its streaming service will soon get a scrolling feed of vertical video, similar to TikTok. The feature will be called Clips, and it will be used to showcase moments from movies and series on Prime Video. It's rolling out to customers in the U.S. now. With Tech Trends, I'm Mike Dubusky, ABC News.
1: 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We'll start with hard-headed sports, Vinny and Fetty Buss. We'll get Representative Walter Hudson on the program, as well as Megan's News in Review. We'll get Shannon Watson with the majority in the middle on the program, and we'll wrap it all up with Senator Julia Coleman. That is the Tuesday Al Travis Show on KROC, Rochester's News Talk.

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showers tomorrow. High of 74. Lows dip down to about 46. Tomorrow night, mainly clear skies. From the Weatherology Weather Center, I'm meteorologist Paul Trombley.

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4: Lows dip down to about 53 tonight under mainly cloudy skies with a chance of rain showers. Southeast winds 10 to 15 miles per hour. Chance of rain showers tomorrow. High of 74. Lows dip down to about 46 tomorrow night. Mainly clear skies. From the Weatherology Weather Center, I'm meteorologist Paul Frombley.

Star program to collect names, contact information, even location data and driving behavior on drivers, and then selling it to data brokers. 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The feature will be called Clips, and it will be used to showcase moments from movies and series on Prime Video. 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
9: $1,000. Minnesota News Network, I'm Sean Maloney. Minnesota's one step closer to creating an independent watchdog over state spending. More than a year after first passing the bill, the state Senate has again approved the Office of Inspector General measure, sending it to Governor Walz. The office would investigate fraud and protect taxpayer dollars. After stalling last year, the bill finally cleared the House and passed the Senate today unanimously. A northern Minnesota man's charged with criminal vehicular homicide after a deadly crash involving a motorcycle. Prosecutors say 53-year-old Rodney Work was drunk when he hit 49-year-old Paul Donahue at an intersection in Roseau County last week, then left the scene. Authorities say Work's blood alcohol level was nearly twice the legal limit. Donahue died at the scene. Work is being held without bail. And the Wild host Game 4 of their second-round playoff series tonight against the Colorado Avalanche. Forward Marcus Foligno says Kaprizov was the star of Saturday night's win over the Avs.
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15: Lows dip down to about 53 tonight under mainly cloudy skies with a chance of rain showers. Southeast winds 10 to 15 miles per hour. Chance of rain showers tomorrow, high of 74. Lows dip down to about 46 tomorrow night, mainly clear skies. From the Weatherology Weather Center, I'm meteorologist Paul Frombly.
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20: Yeah, don't forget about the podcast. I know a lot of people listen on the podcast. They miss a night. They want to go back and hear something. That podcast is a great way to stay on top of the show. Also, when you text the show, Alex will send you a link. Ask for the link, and then you'll get a text message of the upcoming show. What's coming up? You'll probably get it right around dinner time. It's a good way to check in and see what we're going to talk about on a daily basis. A couple of other interesting stories, and then we'll go back to the phones. 1-844-2-McGraw, 1-844-262-4729. I read this in the Washington Post this morning, and it's quite disturbing and quite scary when you think about it. One in four Americans, 25% of Americans, think that the White House Correspondents' Dinner shooting was staged. 25% of Americans think the White House Correspondents' Dinner was staged. One in three Democrats, so 33% of Democrats, honestly believe that the event was staged. Now, Republicans, it's one in eight. So what is that, like 14% of Republicans thinks it's staged. Respondents between the age of 18 and 29 were also more likely than older people to think the incident was staged. Do you know how scary that is? That when we can't even agree on basic facts like the shooting, right? This, a lot of people now are online promoting some conspiracy theory about Butler, right? President Trump not being shot. Now they got all these people, conspiracy theorists, about the White House Correspondents' Dinner. You get all these people who are convinced Donald Trump really won the 2020 election. This is a dangerous game we're playing. And I can't tell if Democrats just, they don't like Trump. And so they know it's not true, but they just sort of are playing the game. They're just being annoying. They're just being a nudge. They just want to, rile up the other side. Right. The same thing with the Trump people who, you know, just refuse to believe that Donald Trump lost the 2020 election. It's just to make themselves feel better. Right. It's not based in any reality. And then you talk to these people. Oh, no, the information's coming. Well, it was 6 years ago. You'd think at some point they would release the information to prove that the 2020 election was stolen. You would think at some point more information would come out about this White House Correspondents' Dinner that was staged. It's a scary proposition when you'll believe some nameless, faceless person on TikTok or Facebook or wherever, and not a quote unquote traditional news organization in which everybody reported the facts, right? It was the White House Correspondents' Dinner. You had more news people in that room than anywhere else in the world, and yet you don't believe it. Which is why when I say if the government were to release information that they actually have credible evidence that there were aliens living amongst us, 25-30% of us wouldn't believe it. So who cares? Who cares if they release all the files? You're going to make up your own facts anyway. We live in a dangerous, dangerous time. 1-844-2-McGraw, 1-844-262-4729. Danny and Rolla. Danny, thanks for checking in. Welcome to America at Night. Danny, are you there?
21: Yeah.
20: Oh, there you go. You're on the air, Danny. Go ahead.
21: Oh, well, my thing was, your first guest was very intelligent. And yes. He said that about politics affecting everybody's lives. And that's part of the reason why you have so many people comment on politics. I also don't think that Trump is a war hawk. If he was, I mean, obviously we have the might to go in and just obliterate everything.
20: Well, we have done that.
21: Well, yes and no. It's we have not done the infrastructure, but, you know, Obama's tactic –

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6: Lows dip down to about 53 tonight under mainly cloudy skies with a chance of rain showers. Southeast winds 10 to 15 miles per hour. Chance of rain showers tomorrow, high of 74. Lows dip down to about 46 tomorrow night, mainly clear skies. From the Weatherology Weather Center, I'm meteorologist Paul Frombley.
7: From ABC News Tech Trends. Nintendo says it's raising the price of its popular Switch 2. It'll now cost $500, up 50 from when it launched last year. It comes as gaming companies, which predominantly import their devices to the U.S., contend with tariffs from the Trump administration and the increased cost of RAM. General Motors has agreed to pay $12.75 million in civil penalties to settle a case brought by the California Attorney General and a group of law enforcement agencies. The automaker was accused of using its OnStar program to collect names, contact information, even location data and driving behavior on drivers, and then selling it to data brokers. And Amazon says its streaming service will soon get a scrolling feed of vertical video, similar to TikTok. The feature will be called Clips, and it will be used to showcase moments from movies and series on Prime Video. It's rolling out to customers in the U.S. now. With Tech Trends, I'm Mike Dubusky, ABC News.

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4: 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We'll get Representative Walter Hudson on the program, as well as Megan's News in Review. 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
7: From the text line, guest recommendation, MD, doc, and epidemiologist Stephen Quay. We had an epidemiologist on from Harvard earlier in the show. The guy couldn't have been any better. But I'll look into this Stephen Quay for you. Here's another one from, this is from Missouri. The redistricting may energize minority voters. Can I say something about this Supreme Court rulings that have come down the last couple of days? I'm not a lawyer. And I'm just your average schmo who's sitting behind the microphone. But I got to tell you that the Democrats whining about the voting rights bill is such. I don't get it. I don't get it. I understand. And somebody needs to explain this to me. And I think the Democrats have done a terrible job of explaining this to people. And that is this. They keep saying that the Supreme Court is marginalizing the African-American voter. How can that be? It's you're insinuating that only an African-American can represent an African-American, which makes no sense whatsoever. So the fact that they're saying, you know, take Alabama or take whichever one, the latest one where they said, the Supreme Court ruling where they could, you know, where they said that you can redistrict it based on party, not on race, right? Okay. To say you can redistrict on race, you're insinuating, maybe not even insinuating, you're saying that the only way an African American can be elected to Congress or the Senate is to gerrymander a district so that there are enough African-Americans so that an African-American would be elected. Now, maybe that was true 50, 60, 70 years ago. I don't know that it's true today. African-Americans, I get it. They've been disenfranchised throughout the years. They were not allowed to vote up until the 1960s. Right. The laws. Right. They had all the Jim Crow laws and poll taxes. And I get it. I appreciate all that. But that's 50, 60 years ago. And yes, are things equal today? No, I don't know if they'll ever be equal. But think about it this way. If you take a district that is 80% African-American. And you carve up that district and you put African-Americans in three different districts, right? 20% each, 25% each. All of a sudden, those districts, I don't know. You got 25% of Democrats coming into a new district that a Republican won by.

0: From ABC News Tech Trends. Nintendo says it's raising the price of its popular Switch 2. It'll now cost $500, up 50 from when it launched last year. It comes as gaming companies, which predominantly import their devices to the U.S., contend with tariffs from the Trump administration and the increased cost of RAM. General Motors has agreed to pay $12.75 million in civil penalties to settle a case brought by the California Attorney General and a group of law enforcement agencies. The automaker was accused of using its OnStar program to collect names, contact information, even location data and driving behavior on drivers, and then selling it to data brokers. And Amazon says its streaming service will soon get a scrolling feed of vertical video, similar to TikTok. The feature will be called Clips, and it will be used to showcase moments from movies and series on Prime Video. It's rolling out to customers in the U.S. now. With Tech Trends, I'm Mike Dubusky, ABC News.
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6: We are on our radio. He's Eric Carly, and I'm Gary McNamara. I can't play the audio because there's too many F words in it, but on Bill Maher's drinking podcast,
7: yes,
6: he had Fetterman on, right. And they were talking about just how, and these are two Democrats, talking about how whack the Democratic Party is, you know, the racism that they throw out in order to defend communism. They talk about Plattner, where Plattner said, "I'm a communist." And, Bill Maher talking about the assistant to Mandani, who's a communist, says yeah. She's a communist.
7: Right.
6: And talks about how home ownership is racist.
7: Yeah.
6: And Bill Maher goes, and says, in a country where 20 million blacks own homes. And he just goes, it's bat soup. He didn't say that, but It was worse. Bat soup crazy.
7: Yes.
6: He goes, and these are two Democrats,
7: right.
6: Two loyal Democrats that are talking about the insanity of the Democratic Party.
7: Right.

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5: Chance of rain showers overnight. Otherwise, mainly cloudy skies expected. Lows dip down to about 53. Winds out of the south, 10 to 20 miles per hour. Chance for showers Tuesday. Highs around 76. Clear skies Tuesday night. Lows dip down to about 46. From the Weatherology Weather Center, I'm meteorologist Paul Trombley.

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1: Derek Cronin, I'm Gary McNamara. By the way, we're not picking on Seattle, and we're not picking on New York, and we're not picking on California.
2: Yeah.
1: But these are the places where they are really trying the socialist slash communist experiment.
2: Yeah.
1: And so that's what the focus is, since we live in a democratic capitalist society. And when I say democratic, that is the umbrella of democracy over a constitutional republic, capitalist society, which is what we are. And they believe that it's wrong. But when you look at the demonization of business has to be bad. Billionaires have to be bad. Get rid of billionaires.
2: Yes.
1: If you get rid of billionaires,
2: right,
1: you really don't have major corporations. They
2: right.
1: don't exist.
2: Right.
1: Well, then who takes over the corporations?
2: Ah.
1: If the billionaires aren't there, what's left? The state.
2: Yep.
1: What was the Green New Deal about? The Green New Deal was making it so corporations could make a profit.
2: Right.
1: So, what would have to take over?
2: The government.
1: Government.
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5: We are Red Eye Radio. He is Eric Carly, and I'm Gary McNamara. And I think it was the New York Post that said maybe when the president gets back from China, this will all change. He doesn't want to do it before he goes over to China to go after Iran. But something has to happen. We said a week ago, we said something has to happen in the next couple of weeks because it's becoming the same thing over and over again.
6: Yeah.
5: What did they call it? What was the thing when it? Groundhog Day.
6: Yeah.
5: You know, it's the president says Iran really wants to have a deal. Oh, yeah, they really want to have a deal. This deal is complete garbage. It's ridiculous. They're not serious. Then I really think they want to have a deal. Mm-hmm. Then the next deal is worse. It's like stop Constanza negotiating. And finally, it got to the point where even his most stalwart supporters on this war are saying, you got to do something. You can't continue to do this. Where does this end? What's the end game?
6: Right.

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8: We're Red Eye Radio. He is Eric Carly, and I'm Gary McNamara. You know, we had mentioned Canada earlier, and this was because when the president was talking about making Venezuela the 51st state, and we were talking about Canada, and it's like, Alberta, they might not be part of it. This is actually a story from last week. We just never got to it. They've actually submitted the signatures. So the signatures have been submitted.
9: Now they have to be verified.
8: Yes. Alberta separatists said Monday they have formally submitted almost 302,000 signatures.
9: All right.
8: The group needed 178,000 to force the province to consider such a vote for Alberta's separation from Canada. The question of separation could go on the provincial ballot or province-wide ballot as early as October, as the Alberta premier has said she would move forward if enough names were gathered and verified. It would not trigger independence automatically. You'd have to have negotiations with the federal government that would take place. For example, we often talked about this, you know, about the debt you would have to assume.
9: Right. Yeah. There's a lot to talk about.
8: There's a lot of other stuff, too.
9: Yeah.
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2: Chance of rain showers overnight. Otherwise, mainly cloudy skies expected. Lows dip down to about 53. Winds out of the south, 10 to 20 miles per hour. Chance for showers Tuesday. Highs around 76. Clear skies Tuesday night. Lows dip down to about 46. From the Weatherology Weather Center, I'm meteorologist Paul Frombley.
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8: He's Eric Curley, and I'm Gary McNamara. So this appeared on X and it went viral.
9: Okay.
8: Yesterday.
9: All right.
8: A nurse Patsy. All right.
9: Okay.
8: And this person, again, don't know if people are saying this is a parody account or is it true, but it's at Patsy Diabetes, America's registered nurse, America's number one diabetes educator, always double masked. She, her. And what she wrote yesterday, this is outrageous. Not a single person on my flight is masked up while we're in the middle of a double pandemic, COVID plus the Hantavirus. I politely informed the flight attendant that this is a super spreader event. She just shrugged and walked away. I've already filed a formal complaint with the FAA and the CDC. This is reckless and cannot stand. Masks save lives, and the science is settled on that. And then shows her on an airplane. It's like, first response is, please tell me this is a parody account. No one flies in scrubs with what looks like a lab coat on, and nurses don't wear lab coats.
9: Yeah, it's got to be a parody, right?
8: it you would

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0: Chance of rain showers
1: overnight. Otherwise, mainly cloudy skies expected. Lows dip down to about 53. Winds out of the south, 10 to 20 miles per hour.
0: Chance for showers Tuesday.
1: Highs around 76. Clear skies Tuesday night. Lows dip down to about 46. From the Weatherology Weather Center, I'm meteorologist Paul Trombley.

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14: We are Red Eye Radio. He is Eric Carly, and I'm Gary McNamara.
15: Yeah, so we just started about the president talking about Venezuela, the 51st state. The one thing that comes to mind here, there's limited opportunity, even if this president speaks all the time and every day, But still, there's limited opportunity to promote the things that you're actually doing well. You know, the Venezuela thing, you know, I don't think the public cares about it anymore. I wish he would just stop it, because it takes away from the time that he can talk about, and Marco Rubio also could talk about it, and J.D. Vance could talk about it, how because of the president's foreign policy, they are changing the world. They are changing the world, the potential of what is out there. You know, with Venezuela, which again, United States becoming friendly with Venezuela blunts the impact of China.
16: Yeah.
15: When you see what's going on right now with Russia and the Ukraine, right now, and everything that this president is doing in the Middle East is also taking away power and influence from China and Russia. And then in the Middle East right now, with the UAE now involved in military action, Saudi Arabia, for the most part, cooperating. The fact that of Middle Eastern countries talking about if Iran is not the power that they were anymore, and they don't have the influence, about having Abraham Accord peace agreements with Israel, this president on foreign policy is changing the landscape like no other president in my lifetime.
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Chance for showers overnight. Otherwise, cloudy skies expected. Lows level off around 53. South winds 10 to 20 miles per hour. Chance of rain showers Tuesday. High of 76. Partly cloudy skies. Clear skies Tuesday night. Lows around 46. From the Weatherology Weather Center, I'm meteorologist Paul Frombley.

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0: America in the Morning continues. It's 26 after. Tragedy near the U.S.-Mexico border as authorities discover six people dead in a shipping container. Correspondent Jennifer King reports police in Laredo, Texas, now say a body found by the same railroad tracks may be a seventh victim.
1: Police in Laredo, Texas are investigating after six bodies, five men and one woman, were found inside a shipping container at a Union Pacific rail yard near the U.S.-Mexico border. Police say the victims were found by workers on Sunday during an inspection. Autopsies are underway. Webb County Medical Examiner Dr. Corrine Stern says it's likely the victims all succumbed to heat stroke. She says identification found on the victims suggests they may be from Mexico and Honduras. Laredo is a busy border trade port. In 2022, 53 migrants who had paid to be smuggled into the United States died when the tractor trailer they were in went from Mexico to Laredo and up to San Antonio in 100-degree heat. Two smugglers were convicted to life in prison. I'm Jennifer King.
0: As older adults are staying longer in the job market, a new survey finds that younger Americans are less optimistic about their prospects for finding work. Details from correspondent Haya Panjwani.
2: Optimism in the job market is falling for young Americans as older adults stay upbeat. That's a sudden reversal from just 3 years ago when older Americans were more pessimistic. In the United States until 2023, in many countries globally, young people tend to be more optimistic about the job market than old people. Gallup found that typically around the world, younger people are more likely by 10 percentage points than older people to report their local job market is good. In the United States, younger people are 21 percentage points less likely to do so than older adults. Younger American job market views are now registering closer to the level that they did in 2010 when the country was still deep in the Great Recession. I'm Haya Panjwani.
0: That's our show for today, Tuesday, May 12th, 2026. America in the Morning is produced by Jeff McKay. I'm John Trout. This is Westwood One.
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4: Now, the Success Journal. Here's Chris Whitting.
5: Back before everyone had a cell phone, payphones were just about everywhere. That setup inspired a Texas man named Dennis Dees. He knew that when anyone made a collect call on a payphone, the operator would cut in, asking which long-distance company you'd like to use. Dennis guessed most people would answer, "I don't care," "I don't know," or "It doesn't matter." So, Dennis created three long-distance companies using those exact names. Now, whenever a caller told the operator, "I don't know," "I don't care," or "It doesn't matter," Dennis's company would route the call and get the fee. Though progress soon made his idea obsolete, Dennis Dees was able to earn himself an amazing $100 million, one phone call at a time. And that's not pocket change. With the Success Journal, I'm Chris Whitting.
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0: Time for a Twins Minute. I'm Mark Janowski. Well, it was a devastating blow to watch Pablo Lopez go down right away at the beginning of spring training, but Pablo has stayed positive, and more importantly, he has stayed around the team. He's very engaged. He's very active. In fact, he traveled with the team on this last road trip. Glenn Perkins caught up with him for a behind-the-batting cage interview. Well, besides baseball, they also talked about pickleball,
1: which is very low impact, and I still get to feel like a tennis player, you know, all those things. And then it's just, no matter how little game you're playing or how meaningless it seems at the time, you still find yourself in, like, stressful moments or moments where you have to, like, lock in and, like, you know, come back from behind, you're losing. So it also, like, it's about staying in that competitive atmosphere.
0: Yeah, maybe those two guys are going to combine and get some sort of a charity tournament going, because both those guys love their pickleball. This has been a production of the Treasure Island Baseball Network.
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6: No fear, just facts. 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
7: Glad you're with us. Rising gas prices are pushing some Americans to opt for electric vehicles when renting cars. USA Today looked at the pros and cons of renting an EV. The pros, certainly cost savings. CarRentalLab.com says EVs often have lower operational costs. They can also be offered at discounts sometimes, as rental companies try to incentivize customers to opt for underutilized vehicles in their fleets. There's also the innovative technology, the smooth and quiet ride. The cons of renting an EV: learning how to charge it at different types of charging stations and what charge adapters it has. Also, some EVs don't come with spare tires or donuts. Plus, charging an EV takes much longer than filling up a gas tank on a traditional car. 8 minutes now in front of the hour on This Morning. Once again, here's Nicole Murray.
8: And now, the three big things you need to know. Number one.
9: Hopes for a peace deal with Iran are fading after President Trump said the ceasefire with Tehran is, quote, on life support. Pennsylvania Senator Dave McCormick says Iran must adhere to demands to make a deal.
10: Until they give up the nuclear weapons and any path to a nuclear weapon, I don't think there's going to be a deal.
9: Crude oil futures rose after Trump's remarks, with prices up by at least 2% this morning.
8: Number two.
9: President Trump says he supports suspending the federal gasoline tax, responding to a surge in fuel prices driven by the Iran war. Missouri Senator Josh Hawley.
11: I think the president is 100% right. We ought to suspend the gas tax. We ought to do diesel as well. Why wouldn't we take the opportunity to give working people some relief?
9: Any effort to suspend the gas tax would require congressional approval. Meanwhile, AAA data says the national average is $4.50 per gallon.
8: Number three.
9: At least 18 people are under observation at two of the nation's top medical centers in Omaha, Nebraska, and Atlanta, Georgia, after being potentially exposed to hantavirus aboard the cruise ship at the center of the outbreak. Nebraska Governor Jim Pillen to the passengers in quarantine.
12: We know it's been very difficult for you in an arduous journey, one that will keep you away from your friends and your loved ones a little while longer, but you can be assured the medical staff at UNMC are highly trained and compassionate.
9: WHO officials say one patient in Nebraska has tested positive but is asymptomatic. One patient in Atlanta is showing symptoms, but officials have not confirmed whether they tested positive for the virus. An actor best known for his appearance on How I Met Your Mother has been found guilty of attempted murder after stabbing and sexually assaulting his ex-girlfriend. Nick Pasquale was first charged in 2024. White House officials say President Trump has invited executives, including Tesla's Elon Musk, Apple's Tim Cook, and Boeing's Kelly Ortberg, to join his trip to China this week. Trump and Chinese President Xi Jinping are expected to discuss trade, artificial intelligence, export controls, Taiwan, and the Iran war. Where do you plan on going this summer? According to 4 in 10 Americans, they will not be taking a single trip this summer because things are too expensive.
7: Yeah. See why?
9: Yeah, between gas, even just like the day trip for like a beach.
7: Yeah.
9: A day trip to the beach is too expensive because of everything with the parking and whatnot.
7: Airline tickets.
9: Oh my gosh, impossible.

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2: Time for a Twins Minute. I'm Mark Janowski. After a day off, the Twins back in action today. It's the first of three against Miami here at Target Field. In fact, it's the first of a nine-game homestand for the Minnesota Twins. Over the weekend, the Twins took two out of three out in Cleveland, thanks in part to some stellar defense from Brooks Lee at shortstop. Now, remember, in the offseason, the Twins commissioned Brooks to try to become more athletic, more agile, and it's really paying off for him so far.
3: I mean, I've been way more aggressive because I feel like I got better foot speed now. So defensively, I think it's easy to kind of take a step back because I know that there's more than tank, but I still have to be aggressive, make sure I get a good hop, stay low. That's the things I'm kind of focusing on. And then, yeah, it should carry over to my arm too, save my arm a little bit, have him press your legs. But yeah, I feel a lot better.
2: Brooks is stronger going to his left than his glove side. In fact, he made a couple of web gems Saturday night going that way to preserve that Twins victory. This has been a production of the Treasure Island Baseball Network.
4: 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We'll start with hard-headed sports, Benny and Fetty Buss. We'll get Representative Walter Hudson on the program, as well as Megan's News in Review. 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That is the Tuesday Al Travis Show on KROC, Rochester's News Talk.
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0: ABC News contributors, the passengers who had already gotten off the ship and returned to the U.S. on their own.
1: Some level of symptom monitoring and ideally quarantining of passengers makes sense here because we may not know those passengers are infected for several weeks.
0: President Trump travels to China later today. He'll meet with leader Xi Jinping. Iran expected to be a major topic. President Trump has proposed temporarily waiving the federal gas tax. That would require congressional approval. Democratic Senator Elizabeth Warren says
2: best way we could lower the cost of gasoline right now would be for Donald Trump to back off on this war that he has started in the Middle East.
0: The price for Brent crude is up around 3% to $107 a barrel, keeping the national average for gas above $4.50 a gallon. Republican Senator John Hovind of North Dakota says suspending the tax would help.
3: You know, I really think the key here is to keep the pressure on Iran and, work. And this is where NATO needs to, our allies need to step up and help us now secure the Strait of Hormuz.
0: GameStop CEO Ryan Cohen raised eyebrows in offering to buy eBay. The main question was how GameStop could pay $56 billion, and now eBay has formally rejected the offer. You're listening to ABC News.
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0: alert for a teenage boy. Police say 16-year-old Christian Gray was last seen around 7 o'clock Sunday evening. He had left his home in the 2000 block of 5th Avenue Southwest to go for a ride on his yellow e-bike and has not returned. Police described Gray as 5'10", 130 pounds, with a slight mustache. He was last seen wearing a gray and black Letterman jacket and gray sweatpants. Anyone with information on Gray's whereabouts is asked to contact Rochester Police or to call 911. A Rochester man has been sentenced to 34 and a half years in prison for the second-degree intentional murder of 34-year-old Melissa Hunt of Kellogg. Craig Hammeister pleaded guilty in March for the June 2025 shooting that happened at a boat launch in Kellogg. Court documents say that Hammeister shot Hunt at close range and fled the scene. Despite her severe injuries, Hunt was able to identify Hammeister as her killer before dying in a hospital. And an employee charged in a $100,000 phone theft scheme from a Rochester electronics business has entered a guilty plea. 30-year-old Ajuda Mastar Nywesh was accused of giving out more than $64,000 in free merchandise and services to a group of individuals who had phone numbers and passcodes for existing accounts. Court documents say he received commission payments for the fake sales. Nywesh is pleading guilty to felony theft. The agreement calls for a state prison sentence and over $60,000 in restitution. He's scheduled to be sentenced in July. Another former employee who was charged in the case, 29-year-old Tavante Tim Kidd Starks, was given 5 years probation for his conviction in the case in December. Wild losing in Game 4, 5-2 to the Avalanche last night. It is now do or die as they trail 3-1. Game 5 of the series in Colorado is tomorrow night. More news on the KROC News app and at KROCNews.com. 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
2: Plenty of sunshine for today. Highs top out near 73 degrees. Northwest winds will be breezy 10 to 25 miles per hour. Higher gusts possible. Tonight, mostly clear and continued breezy. Lows drop to 45. And then Wednesday, sunny and highs approach 70. From the Weatherology Weather Center, I'm meteorologist Phil Jensko.

0: leavers and work leaves and dependent care accounts, which a lot of people think is just to help pay for kids in their summer camps so that parents can work, but it can also work for caregivers for parents as well.
1: Thanks, Medora. 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
1: Good morning. It's 6:30 in downtown Rochester, 57. Sentencing is in July for a Byron man convicted in a knife assault. 26-year-old Brandon Wade Wolf was accused of charging at a man with a knife during an argument at a home in Orinoco this past February. He was charged with second-degree assault and terroristic threats. Under a plea agreement, Wolf has admitted to the threats charge in exchange for the dismissal of the felony assault count. A boat belonging to the family of fallen Zumbrota police officer and firefighter Gary Schroeder Jr. was stolen from their Wabasha County campground. The family and the Dodge County Sheriff's Office have shared photos of the Lund fishing boat with license number 5713LY. It has a white Evinrude motor and silver Honda trolling motor. Officer Schroeder died a line of duty death by suicide in 2023. A four-mile stretch of Highway 58 in Zumbrota is set to be dedicated to his memory. And the Human Services Omnibus Bill cleared the Minnesota House yesterday and could be considered as soon as today by the state Senate. The bipartisan legislation aims to improve the health and safety of patients at assisted living facilities, adds protections for vulnerable adults, and addresses programs susceptible to fraud. The measure will implement stronger enrollment requirements for Medicaid providers to detect and prevent fraudulent providers. It's expected to clear the Senate again with the changes. A look at the Weather Eye forecast. Calling for highs today in the mid-70s. Clearing skies with some scattered showers this morning. Tonight we're down into the mid-40s, staying clear. High 60s and clear tomorrow. More news on the KROC.

0: Good morning. It's time for an update here on the Linder Farm Network. I'm Linda Brackey. John Baranek, DTN meteorologist, says that it looks like we do have some chances of some precipitation this week, and temperatures will warm up. He says we should have warmer weather for the last couple of weeks of May, along with some chances of rain.
1: Well, overall, I think we should be on the warmer side, but that doesn't mean we can't get a little chilly behind some of these fronts coming through. So, and that includes kind of early next week. Depending on what model you like, again, they're still working things out. It could be a little chilly. We could still get some frost across northern Minnesota early next week. I don't know if I buy that very much, but it's in some of the models, so we can't ignore it completely. But, you know, overall, when you look at the last 2 weeks of the month, we should be on the warmer side of things. A lot of the storm track is kind of pushing up north into Canada, and so we're getting in on more of those warmer temperatures and less on the colder ones. So,
0: and today we have a USDA supply and demand report that'll be out at 11. We'll keep you up to date on that. July corn up 3 1/4. July soybeans up 4 cents. November soybeans up 2 1/4. Stay tuned for the latest in farm news, markets, analysis, and weather on the Linder Farm Network.
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6: Thanks for joining us. Rising gas prices are pushing some Americans to opt for electric vehicles when renting cars. So USA Today looked at the pros and cons of renting EVs. Pros, cost savings. CarRentalLab.com says EVs often have lower operational costs. They can also be offered at discounts sometimes, as rental companies try to incentivize customers to opt for those underutilized vehicles in their fleets. There's also the innovative technology and the smooth and quiet ride. The cons, learning how to charge your EV at different types of charging stations and what charge adapters it has. Also, some EVs don't come with spare tires or donuts. 8 minutes now in front of the hour on This Morning. Once again, here's Nicole Murray.
5: And now, the three big things you need to know. Number one.
7: Hopes for a peace deal with Iran are fading after President Trump said the ceasefire with Tehran is, quote, on life support. The president also referred to Iran's most recent response to a U.S. peace proposal as garbage.
8: But I have a plan. You know, it's a very simple plan. I don't know why you don't say it like it is. Iran cannot have a nuclear weapon.
7: Brent crude oil futures rose after Trump's remarks, with prices up by at least 2% this morning.
5: Number two.
7: President Trump says he supports suspending the federal gasoline tax, responding to a surge in fuel prices driven by the Iran war.
8: As soon as this is over with Iran, as soon as it's over, you're going to see gasoline and oil drop like a rock.
7: Any effort to suspend the gas tax would require congressional approval. Meanwhile, AAA data says the national average is $4.50 per gallon this morning.
5: Number three.
7: At least 18 people are under observation at two of the nation's top medical centers in Omaha, Nebraska and Atlanta, Georgia, after being potentially exposed to hantavirus aboard the cruise ship at the center of the outbreak. Georgia Governor Brian Kemp.
9: We're as prepared as any state in the country to do this, and it's just the right thing to do. I mean, you think, if you were one of those passengers that was stranded, especially if you were from Georgia, you would want your state to come to your aid, and that's exactly what we're going to do.
7: WHO officials say one U.S. patient in Nebraska has tested positive but is asymptomatic. One patient in Atlanta is showing symptoms, but officials have not confirmed whether they tested positive for the virus. Seattle police say a University of Washington student has been found fatally stabbed at an off-campus housing unit, sparking an active law enforcement investigation. White House officials say President Trump has invited executives, including Tesla's Elon Musk, Apple,

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0: Thanks for joining us. More than two decades after helping deliver a baby during an emergency call, a retired firefighter traveled 800 miles to watch that same little girl graduate college. SunnySkies.com says when Chloe Huddle walked across the stage at Grand Canyon University in Phoenix Friday to receive her degree in educational studies, one of the loudest supporters was Alan Kent, the retired Colorado Springs firefighter who helped bring her into the world 22 years earlier. All those years ago, Kent sprinted to the upstairs of the home to help with the birth, and he became the first person to hold baby Chloe. Chloe's story became something special after her mother returned to the fire station with her newborn daughter to say thank you, which led to a pact. Chloe would celebrate birthdays at that fire station, and Kent promised he'd show up for the major milestones in her life, and he meant it. By the way, Chloe is getting married this summer, and Kent will be there as well. For Nicole Murray and Mike Gavin, I'm Gordon Deal. 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
2: From ABC News, I'm Brian Clark. The first American to test positive from the hantavirus from that Dutch cruise ship is in a biocontainment unit in Nebraska. 15 others from the ship are being evaluated for symptoms in quarantine in Nebraska, where the University of Nebraska's Medical Center, Dr. Kelly Cockett, spoke with ABC's Victor Okendo.
3: What is life like for them?
4: So they have their independent private rooms, kind of like a hotel room, with the exception of they can't have visitors.
2: Two other passengers, one of them with symptoms, is being treated at a hospital in Atlanta. Health experts say the risk to public health remains low, but epidemiologist Dr. John Brownstein, an ABC News contributor, says he's concerned about the passengers who left the ship earlier and went back to the U.S. on their own.
5: Some level of symptom monitoring and ideally quarantining of passengers makes sense here, because we may not know those passengers are infected for several weeks.
2: New inflation numbers due out this morning. Experts think the consumer price index will show prices increase by about 3.7% compared to last April. That would be the highest jump in more than 2 years. The president's discussed temporarily suspending the gas tax in a bid to ease fuel prices. That's the right idea, says Republican Senator Josh Hawley.
6: I think the president is 100% right. We ought to suspend the gas tax. We ought to do diesel as well. Why wouldn't we take the opportunity to give working people some relief?
2: Suspending the tax requires congressional approval, and some Democrats say this is just a short-term fix. The president heads to China today. The war in Iran will be a key topic in his meeting with Xi Jinping. Monday at the White House, he joked about the spotlight that's on one member of his administration.
7: FBI Director Kash Patel, does he get enough publicity? If you could get a little more publicity, it would be very...
2: Patel will be in the spotlight today on Capitol Hill. He appears for a budget hearing, but is likely to face questions over his activities as FBI director. You're listening to ABC News.
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0: would say, well, that's like a truck being its own economy, you know, or a factory being its own economy. Those things aren't entities. They don't consume or derive utility from consumption, okay. Right? They're just tools. However, as an ordinary person who's been hearing a lot about how AIs are going to replace us and who's read a lot of science fiction, are we that far away from a world where the AIs all go to concerts and listen to AI music, go to AI restaurants and eat their AI meals, write their AI novels, and then go to their AI book groups? I'm not so sure I can completely exclude the possibility, Gord. So I do think we're some ways away from that. But whereas 5 years ago I would have not given that question a second thought, now I kind of have to.
1: Thanks, Greg. Greg Ipp, chief economics commentator at the Wall Street Journal. 20 minutes now after the hour on This Morning, America's First News. Here's Nicole Murray.
2: And now, the three big things you need to know. Number one.
3: President Trump says the ceasefire with Iran is, quote, on life support after Tehran's response to the latest U.S. peace proposal, calling the reply garbage.
4: It's unbelievably weak, I would say. I would call it the weakest right now after

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2: Good morning. It's 7:31 in downtown Rochester, 59. A Rochester man has been given a 3-year prison sentence for a burglary conviction. The criminal complaint says 32-year-old Travers Davil McDaniel was found with a Social Security card and lottery tickets belonging to the residents of a victimized house in the 1900 block of 18th Street in Northwest Rochester in December of 2023. The home was empty at the time of the break-in. He was also accused of going through a neighbor's mail. He previously entered a guilty plea to a burglary charge in exchange for the dismissal of the other charges, as well as a felony drug possession charge in an unrelated case. Over a year after passing the bill for the first time, the Minnesota Senate has once again approved the Officer of Inspector General bill, and this time it's heading to the governor's desk. The legislation will serve as an independent watchdog to prevent fraud in the state and protect Minnesota's tax dollars. The Senate passed the bill more than 360 days ago, but it stalled in the House last year where a vote was never taken. After several stumbles in House committees, the bill passed out of the chamber last week by a 127-5 vote. Governor Walz is now ready to sign it into law. And a bill passed unanimously in the Minnesota House would rename part of a highway in Ramsey County in honor of a fallen soldier from White Bear Lake. Master Sergeant Nicole Armour died in a drone attack March 1st in Kuwait. The legislation would rename a stretch of Highway 95 as Master Sergeant Nicole Armour Memorial Highway. More news on the KROC News app and at krocnews.com. 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
3: Plenty of sunshine for today. Highs top out near 73 degrees. Northwest winds will be breezy, 10 to 25 miles per hour. Higher gusts possible. Tonight, mostly clear and continued breezy. Lows drop to 45. And then Wednesday, sunny and highs approach 70. From the Weatherology Weather Center, I'm meteorologist Phil Jensko.

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9: Glad you're with us. A high-energy Little League umpire in Southern California is going viral for his energetic and animated on-field antics. Sprinting, hustling, even sliding on his knees to see the best angle of a close play. Sawyer Sparks is making headlines for his big personality and commitment to getting every call right for kids in Bakersfield. Fox 58 Television says Sparks became an online sensation after a parent filmed his umpiring at a local game and shared it on Instagram. Justin Ritchie, the parent who filmed it, told the outlet he recorded Sparks so he could show his wife, who hadn't yet made it to their son's game. After capturing a few clips, Ritchie shared one online, and the internet went wild. Sparks told the TV station those dramatic moves are all about perfect positioning and razor-sharp accuracy, especially when he is the only ump on the field. One commenter wrote, "You cannot argue most calls just because of the guy's effort alone." That'll do it for this hour. For Nicole Murray and Mike Gavin, I'm Gordon Deal. 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
10: I shouldn't say this because they just won a series and are very much in the mix for the division, but I had a bad feeling about the Wild game last night when I saw the Twins doing the Let's Play Hockey thing. And Derek Shelton was electric, and I get it. You know, Craig Leopold bought into the Twins. The Twins have a 9-game homestand coming up. That's what we call in the business cross promotion, a nice idea. But there's just something about having the Twins up there in a must-win game that just made me very concerned. Wild losing to the Avs 5-2, they now fall down 3-1. Not quite like the NBA. You have a little bit of a better chance when you're down 3-1 in hockey, but still a very tall task against an Avs team that I thought last night just simply outskated them. I mean, the Wild, it felt like, never won any puck battles, never won any puck races. They were terrible in getting it out of their zone, and going to be a huge task trying to come back, but hopefully they can get back to St. Paul at least for Game 6. That would be fun.
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4: Every Memorial Day, we are called to remember the men and women in uniform who died while serving America. If you're a Gold Star family member, or if you lost a friend in combat, this day is especially poignant. In the early 90s, while serving in the Marine Corps, I was assigned to the ceremonial detail at the National Memorial Cemetery in Quantico, Virginia. During my time in the detail, I was honored to participate in over 100 ceremonial burials, either folding the flag or firing my rifle. The veterans we interred in Quantico did not perish in battle, but they did deserve tribute for their service. When we honor the fallen this Memorial Day, we might wonder, where did these men and women serve? What did they witness? Who is waiting for them to return? Knowing America's history is important. We discover it written in books and chiseled on stone. This Memorial Day, let's remember the people who gave their lives for our country. Gunny called me Hawkins. You can call me Hawk.

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1: Good morning. It's 8:30 in downtown Rochester, 63. Sentencing is in July for a Byron man who was convicted in a knife assault. 26-year-old Brandon Wade Wolf was accused of charging at a man with a knife during an argument at a home in Orinoco this past February. He was charged with second-degree assault and terroristic threats. Under a plea agreement, Wolf has entered a guilty plea to the threats charge in exchange for the dismissal of the felony assault count. A boat belonging to the family of fallen Zumbrota firefighter and police officer Gary Schroeder Jr. was stolen from the family's Wabasha County campground. The family and Dodge County Sheriff's Office have shared photos of the Lund fishing boat with license number 5713LY. It has a silver Honda trolling motor and a white Evinrude motor. Officer Schroeder died a line of duty death by suicide in 2023. A 4-mile stretch of Highway 58 in Zumbrota is set to be dedicated to his memory. The Human Services Omnibus Bill cleared the Minnesota House yesterday and could be considered by the Senate as soon as today. The bipartisan legislation aims to improve health and safety of patients at assisted living facilities, adds protections for vulnerable adults, and addresses programs susceptible to fraud. The measure will implement stronger enrollment requirements for Medicaid providers to detect and prevent fraudulent providers. With the war in Iran reaching its 11th week, a new poll shows the majority of Americans say their household personal financial situation has taken a hit from prices rising at the pump. ABC's Rachel Scott.
2: The president now considering suspending the federal gas tax, which could lower prices some 18 cents per gallon.
3: It's a small percentage, but it's still money.
2: But President Trump will need the help of Congress to do that. Republican Senate Majority Leader John Thune says in the past he's not been a fan of the idea. But if President Trump wants to make the argument, I'm sure everybody will give him a chance and hear him out. Meanwhile, some Democrats argue it would only be a short-term fix.
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4: Plenty of sunshine for today. Highs top out near 73 degrees. Northwest winds will be breezy, 10 to 25 miles per hour. Higher gusts possible. Tonight, mostly clear and continued breezy. Lows drop to 45. And then Wednesday, sunny and highs approach 70. From the Weatherology Weather Center, I'm meteorologist Phil Jensko.
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1: Just saw something funny posted by the White House. They've sent out a prescription for Trump derangement syndrome. I was talking to Hugh Hewitt this morning about some things. We were catching up, and Hugh and I were just sort of commiserating over the fact that Trump derangement syndrome is real. I mean, it is an absolute tangible visible, clear mental disorder. My friend Mark Davis always says Trump derangement syndrome takes nice people.

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0: Good morning. It's time for the early look at markets here on the Linder Farm Network. Chicago corn and soybean futures are higher and wheat futures also higher at this hour ahead of a USDA report out at 11 this morning. Joining us to talk about what's happening ahead of that report, we have Ron McDaniel, Abbott Futures. And Ron, what are you following with these higher markets this morning?
1: Well, the lead story for the current markets this morning would be the crop condition ratings that came last night on hard red winter wheat in general, but it was out in hard red wheat country where we've had this drought going on and particularly nasty in a third to 45% of the area out there. And the balance of the next week, 10 days, is going to be high heat, probably record heat in some of these driest areas. And the crop ratings last night dropped dramatically. We went to 40% poor to very poor. The Kansas crop dropped 5% to 17, good to excellent. That's your big producer out there. But it was uniform, Colorado, Nebraska, Texas, Oklahoma. So that market's responding, and there will be rain coming after the 10, 15 days, but it'll be late for those drier southern areas to make much out of it. So wheat's the driver early today. USDA report at 11 o'clock. We'll get production, first estimates of supply, demand, and pricing estimates for the coming crop year that will be, you know, semi-official. We'll get updates on South American production. There is a danger that we would raise both the Brazil and Argentine corn crops. On the other hand, our exports are very strong in this past month and quarter. So the general feeling is that the corn old crop carryout will hold steady. Some say a little lower. I see Reuters carrying it just a little bit higher. Next year, we're looking for maybe carryouts back to under 2 billion. If we can get, you know, it's the fertilizer and acreage game, which we'll have to determine after this report. So I think once you get past this report, we're looking at Xi and Trump meeting, and will he buy corn and beans for China? That's going to be supportive underneath any dip here today.
0: Thank you, Ron. Ron McDaniel, Abbott Futures. We'll hear more from Ron on our 12:30 show today. 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
3: Good morning. 66 in downtown Rochester. It's 9:04. An Indianapolis woman has received a 3-year prison sentence for her conviction in a Rochester drive-by shooting. 29-year-old Mercedes Myers was accused of firing a handgun from a vehicle at a woman during a confrontation outside the victim's apartment building in April of last year. No one was injured, but the bullet did enter the apartment of another resident and was found lodged in a wall. She entered a guilty plea to a second-degree assault charge in exchange for the dismissal of a drive-by shooting count in March. A convicted sex offender has pleaded guilty for an alleged sex assault attempt that happened at a Rochester group home. 26-year-old Ethan Hunter Johnson was accused of exposing himself to a young girl at the home, then groping her. Court records indicate Johnson was convicted of third-degree criminal sexual conduct in 2019 in Winona County. He was charged with first and second-degree attempted criminal sexual conduct and gross misdemeanor indecent exposure. Yesterday, he agreed to a plea deal in which he pleaded guilty to the second-degree count in exchange for the dismissal of the other charges. He's scheduled to be sentenced in July. Health officials are warning it's been a bad spring for ticks. Infectious disease physician Dr. Greg DeMurray says the CDC is tracking more emergency room visits for tick bites, and tick activity is already elevated.
4: The ticks are real dependent on climate, you know, and how severe of a winter we have, and then also on their feeding sources. So the ticks feed on mammals, and if the winter is mild, then these mammals survive more, so they're more of the animals around for the ticks to feed on.
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5: Plenty of sunshine for today. Highs top out near 73 degrees. Northwest winds will be breezy, 10 to 25 miles per hour. Higher gusts possible. Tonight, mostly clear and continued breezy. Lows drop to 45. And then Wednesday, sunny and highs approach 70. From the Weatherology Weather Center, I'm meteorologist Phil.
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0: Today was the day that I almost reached the breaking point. When I saw this story out of Virginia, I thought, overwhelmed is the right word. You're right. You almost have to kind of decompress once in a while.
1: And I feel for you, Mike, really. And you said 40%, 2% of them believe in that staged up in Butler. Don't forget this. 100% of them believed in face diapers during the Kung Flu for 3+ years, and they still believe in that stabbing that doesn't qualify as a vaccine. Now, that being said, you said, how could you even talk with them? One thing I'm going to try is I'm going to go to a Goodwill and get a nice suit jacket, take it to a seamstress, and type on it big bold letters on the breast, CNN, so when I talk to the guys that don't want to listen, you can't get through, put that on, because that's their God. They're sick, and they have to listen to you if you have CNN on your jacket.
0: There you go. They're not going to be able to disagree because they'll think you're a CNN correspondent. All right, Tom, appreciate it. Thanks for checking in. We're going to check in with Congressman Chip Roy from the great state of Texas next. No one likes saying that last goodbye to the furry friend they've loved for years. It's heartbreaking. What makes it harder is knowing how quickly time goes by. One day they're racing to the door. The next day they're moving slower, sleeping more. You start wondering, is there anything I can do? Most of us would do anything to love them longer. Dog owners don't realize the live nutrients their dog needs to thrive. They're missing from their food. That's where Rough Greens comes in. 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
3: Good morning. It's time for the Market Minute on the Linder Farm Network. On this Tuesday morning, July, corn is at 478, up 3. December 5, even and up 2.5. And July beans, 12.19 and 3/4, up 6.75. November at 12 and up 5.25. And July soybean meal up 150. July soybean oil up 79. July Chicago wheat up 15.25. July Minneapolis, 6.99 1/4, up 12.75. September up 13.25. And June live cattle, 250.87, up 147. August up 45. August feeder cattle down 10. June lean hogs, 99.95, down 27. July down 42. The Dow is down 289. And that's a Market Minute on the LFN.

0: I love this time of year. Everything is greening up. Snow is a memory.
1: Ah, except for that cottonwood fluff. Floats down like snow. It doesn't melt. It settles and sticks.
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3: From ABC News, I'm Brian Clark. President Trump departs this afternoon for China, where the war in Iran will be a key topic in his meeting with Xi Jinping. Asked Monday about the state of the ceasefire with Iran, the president said,
4: It's unbelievably weak.
3: He slammed Iran's latest proposal to end the conflict and reopen the Strait of Hormuz. And with the strait still closed, the president has suggested temporarily lifting the gas tax. That would require congressional approval. It's never been done before. Higher energy prices helping contribute to higher consumer costs. Inflation increased 3.8% in April compared to a year earlier. That's the largest uptick in 3 years, says ABC's Elizabeth Schulze.
5: The trend is going really in the wrong direction here across the board. When you look at prices, those higher fuel costs are translating to higher prices for public transportation, for airfare. If you look at the airfare index, it's up about 21% now in April compared to a year before. That's why we've seen those ticket prices going up so much, because of jet fuel costs.
3: Also going up, household debt hitting a new record high in the first quarter of $18.8 trillion, according to new data from the Federal Reserve Bank of New York, says ABC's Mike Dubusky.
6: Overall, this was driven by higher balances on mortgages and auto loans. Student debt ticked down slightly to $1.66 trillion in the first quarter, but the bank also found many are falling behind on their student loan payments, with now 10% of student loan balances past due.
3: The Justice Department has sued the company that operated the boat that struck the Key Bridge in Baltimore in 2024, destroying the bridge and killing six people. The Department of Justice said the ship was not using the proper equipment, which would have prevented the crash, and said that the operators lied to investigators when questioned. The company says its actions did not cause the crash. You're listening to ABC News.
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9: Of Melissa Hunt of Kellogg. Craig Hammeister pleaded guilty in March for the June 2025 shooting that happened at a boat launch in Kellogg. The complaint says that Hammeister shot Hunt at close range, then fled the scene. He was eventually arrested near Chesterwoods Park east of Rochester after a standoff. Hunt, despite her injuries, identified Hammeister as her attacker before she was transported to a hospital where she died. A former employee of a Rochester electronics business has entered a guilty plea for his involvement in a $100,000 theft case. 30-year-old Ajuda Mustar Nawash was accused of giving out more than $64,000 in free merchandise and services to a group of individuals. Court documents say he received commission payments for the fake sales. Nywish is pleaded guilty to a felony theft charge. The agreement calls for a state prison sentence and over $60,000 in restitution. He's scheduled to be sentenced in July. Another former employee charged in the case, 29-year-old Tavante Timmy Kid Starks, was sentenced to 5 years probation in December. More news on the KROC News app.
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10: 75 today under mainly clear skies. West winds 15 to 20 miles per hour. Tonight, 46. Highs around 69. Tomorrow, sunny skies. Mainly sunny and dry Thursday and Friday. Mid-70s Thursday, low 80s by Friday. From the Weatherology Weather Center, I'm meteorologist Paul Frombley.

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0: behind bars. Their position was they didn't want this guy to be locked up. And so, apparently, as a result, I'll dive into this coming up. As a result, the guy goes free, sees this poor 76-year-old man, and shoves him to his death in New York City. We got some big problems on our hands here. 800-655-MIKE. 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
4: 75 today under mainly clear skies. West winds 15 to 20 miles per hour. Tonight, 46. Highs around 69. Tomorrow, sunny skies. Mainly sunny and dry. Thursday and Friday, mid-70s. Thursday, low 80s by Friday. From the Weatherology Weather Center, I'm meteorologist Paul Trombley.
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6: Back before everyone had a cell phone, payphones were just about everywhere. That setup inspired a Texas man named Dennis Dees. He knew that when anyone made a collect call on a payphone, the operator would cut in, asking which long-distance company you'd like to use. Dennis guessed most people would answer, "I don't care," "I don't know," or "It doesn't matter." So, Dennis created three long-distance companies using those exact names. Now, whenever a caller told the operator, "I don't know," "I don't care," or "It doesn't matter," Dennis's company would route the call and get the fee. Though progress soon made his idea obsolete, Dennis Dees was able to earn himself an amazing $100 million, one phone call at a time. And that's not pocket change. With the Success Journal, I'm Chris Whitting.
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11: 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OpenAI is facing a new lawsuit from the family of Tiru Chaba, who was one of the two people killed during a mass shooting at Florida State University last year. The suit claims the alleged shooter, Phoenix Ickner, used ChatGPT for input and information in planning the shooting

0: that OpenAI didn't do enough to stop that from happening. The company tells Engadget it did not encourage or promote illegal or harmful activity. Google says it's discovered a group of hackers trying to exploit a vulnerability in an unnamed two-factor authentication tool, which could have been used to orchestrate a mass exploitation event. The company's threat intelligence group says there's strong indication the hackers were using AI to hack the tool. And Venmo is getting a big redesign. The payments platform will now, by default, limit the visibility of your transactions to just friends. 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

0: Every Memorial Day, we are called to remember the men and women in uniform who died while serving America. If you're a Gold Star family member or if you lost a friend in combat, this day is especially poignant. In the early 90s, while serving in the Marine Corps, I was assigned to the ceremonial detail at the National Memorial Cemetery.
1: That opened it from the outside, discovered this body, and dumped it out.
2: They then closed the rail car again, leaving the six other migrants to die inside. Jim Ryan, ABC News, Dallas.
3: Millions of residents in western states facing another day of record-breaking heat. An extreme heat warning in place for the third day in a row for Phoenix. Temperatures there could climb to 108 degrees. And a heat advisory in Central California with temperatures also in the triple digits. Michelle Franz in ABC News.
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9: 75 today under mainly clear skies. West winds 15 to 20 miles per hour. Tonight, 46. Highs around 69. Tomorrow, sunny skies. Mainly sunny and dry Thursday and Friday, mid-70s. Thursday, low 80s by Friday. From the Weatherology Weather Center, I'm meteorologist Paul Trombley.
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17: Tonight is going to be interesting. If you don't mind, let's do the Wild first, as they had a tough loss last night, 5-2. You know, I never claim to be a great hockey mind, but I've been told if your goalies get hot at the right time, you can beat anybody. Is that true in this case? We have Boldy, our Gustafson, we have the Wall. But yet, if I'm looking at the scores correctly here, we gave up 9 goals in a loss, 5 goals in a loss, a 1 goal with a win, and another 5-goal loss. Is this bus on the goalies?
18: Not just the goalies, obviously the defense as a whole too, right? Yeah. But yeah, obviously it hasn't been good. I mean, you give up 20 goals in 4 games.
17: Yeah.
18: You're probably not going to be ahead in the series. That's just the reality of it. This Avs team is just absolutely incredible. They, I would be shocked if they don't win at all. They're so good.
17: Spinning your thoughts, am I oversimplifying it? Is it that they're just too good for us? Because a team that we thought was second or third best in the entire league is getting whomped down. Whomped? Is that a good word? Whomped.
19: Yeah, I mean, I'm going to just oversimplify it more, Al, if I'm being honest. And that's the fact that they're just faster than us. They've played at a different pace than us the whole series. They've been, even the game we won, right? It was like us being gritty and grinding it out. Like, they've been faster and more explosive than us the whole series.
17: And you guys are both coaches, Bus, Spinny. I get being faster, but it looks like their entire, every line is faster than every line of ours. When they're all premier athletes, is there that big a difference?

0: parents? Can there be? I mean, Buzz, you've had fast kids in basketball, but you can't have an entire team that's just faster than your entire team, can you?
1: Yeah, well, a lot of it comes down to play style, right? Like, this, not every team is just built to play at that speed.
0: Okay.
1: Or they don't obviously have the personnel to play at that speed. So, like, I mean, a good metaphor, I would say, would just be like the prime Warriors, right? We're getting up and down the court. We're getting shots up. We're playing at this incredible pace. We're trying to win the possessions game and get more shots than you. I think that's a good metaphor for this Avs team. They're up and down the ice, just nonstop. They're just putting constant pressure on their defense.
0: Spinny, it's not quite the same in volleyball, but you get my point, right? You can have people who are minutia faster than yours, right? I mean, this isn't, if you were all marathoners, they're getting done 3 days before the other guys. They are faster, but it just seems like everyone is.
2: Well, and Buss made a good point about playing style, but also, like in the case of the pros, drafting players or getting free agents that fit your playing style. And that's similar to like volleyball, right? There's coaches that like shorter, explosive hitters. There's coaches that like taller, maybe not as good arm swing hitters, and they build their team style around that type of player. And I think that's what Colorado has done very well is they have a bunch of fast guys on their team. So they're like, we're going to play fast. And we're going to get more possessions and shots than you. Like Buss said, I think it's a mix of both getting players that are, you know, lean towards that skill and then also putting that system in to make them successful.
0: Okay.
1: Yeah, go ahead. I just want to say, like, when we were up 1-0, the shot differential was like 15-4 at one point.
0: Mm-hmm.
1: Like, you could just tell the Avs were about to get rolling and about to steamroll us because you're not going to win when you have that much difference on shots on goal. Like, okay. That was an insane difference.
0: Well, then bust this down for me. I'll start with you, Spinny. We got Boldy. We got Kaprizov. When we went out and got Hughes to come in here. We built this team to play the way we play. Is it just not a good enough style in today's hockey? Should we be dismantling and going for faster, speedier guys?
2: I don't think so. I just think, like, we have to rethink how we're going to play Colorado and try to play a little bit more of our pace and slow the game down a bit and play a little different. I think that, you know, we're, like you said, I do think we're a top 3-5 team in the NHL. We're just playing against the best team. So what do you have to do to make slight adjustments in personnel and scheme to be able to compete with this team? But I don't think it's a break it up and rebuild it vibes.
0: How about it, Buzz? I mean, if you keep getting beat by the same style of team, don't you have to the change? You know, back to the Warriors thing, you said 3-point became a shot. Now everybody's got to have it. Look at OKC now. Aren't we all going to have to change and try to match the winners, the guys who are doing the winning?
1: And that's typically most of these leagues are copycat leagues, right? Mm-hmm. You know, you try to build your team to beat the best. So maybe going forward, we try to pick up our speed a little bit. But I think in this series alone, Spinny's right. You got to try to control the tempo to your pace because clearly we can't play at the pace that the Avs play at. I mean, no one can, right? That's why they're by far the best team in the league. So
0: Spinny, then the question is, do you believe we should watch Game 5? It's going to be tomorrow night, TNT, your HBO Max. I mean, True TV, you'll be able to get this game if you want it. Do I put my time in to watch it? Will the Wild come back and find a way of keeping this thing going?
2: I think so, Al. I think we might fight it off for one more game and make him go come back for Game 6. At least I hope so. And most of these games have been competitive. Like, it might say 5-2, but the Wild were up at the beginning, and it was 3-2 basically until 3.5 minutes left in the game. Yeah. So it was a very close competitive series, and it's most of the games, all but 1.5 of the games, have been close and competitive. So I think we'll get the same thing in Game 5.
0: And you in the same boat, Buss, what are your thoughts on tomorrow's game? Should I spend the time?
1: Yeah, no, Spinny's right. I mean, they had 2 empty net goals at the end there. So yeah, the score looks worse than what it actually was. So
0: okay,
1: great. Maybe the Wild can keep it interesting. But yeah, obviously it's going to be a very, very tall task to come back down 3-1 against the best team in the league.
0: All right, real quickly, because I need to know this. I have never heard once that the empty net thing worked. Wasn't the 9-6 thing, 2 of those were empty netters? You just say 2 more empty netters. Has this leaving the goalie out ever panned out for

0: anybody spin that you know of.
1: Yes, it's definitely panned out.
0: Yeah, all right, I've never heard of it ever.
1: It's what you gotta do. Like, it's like at the end of basketball games when you're down, whatever, just walking across half court and taking a stupid shot. Is it gonna work a lot of times? No, but occasionally when it does, then you're gonna get another opportunity. So I just think it's what you have to do.
0: All right, Buss, he threw your sport down. The empty netter is very much like just launching up threes. Is that the same? Is that the same? He ripped your sport.
2: Sometimes you gotta get your shooters in at the end of the game and get up and down the court and get some shots up. So,
0: all right, gotta go to break. We'll be back. We'll talk some Wolves and Spurs right after this.
3: Abuses in the 340B prescription drug program increased healthcare costs in Minnesota by $158 million. How did this happen? Corporate health systems based in big cities like Minneapolis have commercialized a program meant to help low-income patients. Now, big health systems are using 340B as their personal piggy bank, marking up discounted prescriptions and making nearly $1 billion in profits while patients everywhere pay more. The worst part? 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Congress is finally working to reform the 340B program, and state legislators should let them. Minnesota doesn't need legislation to protect Minneapolis-based corporate health systems and the profits they make off a program meant to help low-income patients. Tell your legislators to stand with Greater Minnesota, not big Minneapolis health systems. 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

0: the veterans we interred in Quantico did not perish in battle, but they did deserve tribute for their service. When we honor the fallen this Memorial Day, we might wonder, where did these men and women serve? What did they witness? Who was waiting for them to return? Knowing America's history is important. We discover it written in books and chiseled on stone. This Memorial Day, let's remember the people who gave their lives for our country. Gunny called me Hawkins. You can call me Hawk.
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2: The Al Travis Show, the last place you can go and hear all sides. 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
1: And I've got them spinning in if anybody's bus in from Hardheaded Sports. Boys, before I let you recap with the Timberwolves and Spurs, let me ask you this. OKC just took out the Lakers in four. They have not lost. They're 8-0 in the Western Conference so far. I look at the East, Pistons and Cavaliers tied. The Knicks walk all over the Sixers. But you look at the Knicks, and I think the Pistons will probably cut it. Anyone coming out of that East, I think OKC is currently looking at trying to run the perfect playoffs. I think they think if the Timberwolves and Spurs have to go to 6-7 games and they're ready for them, I think they think they can take them in four. And I think they think the same on the other side because the East doesn't have what it takes. Boss, is that crazy thought that I think the Thunder is now looking at the perfect finals?
3: They're not going to go undefeated, but they have been playing absolutely incredible basketball. But I think Spinny should start this off. Spinny's the one who somehow thought the Lakers would win this series.
1: Oh, I do recall that. Spinny, how bad does it taste, that thing in the back of your throat there that you're tasting today? Choking.
4: Yeah, I mean, I was wrong on that series. Bad read. I thought the Lakers would be more competitive. Oklahoma City, three guys averaging 20, three guys averaging 15, three guys averaging 10.
1: Yeah.
4: So they are just so deep across the board. But I agree with Bus. What?
3: AJ Mitchell, too.
4: Yeah, he's been unreal. I agree with Bus in the fact of, though, I do think the Wolves or the Spurs will take at least two games off of Oklahoma City. Especially, honestly, Al, if it does go long. Because if it goes long, they're going to have been sitting for 9 days before they play. And the other team will be, like, pretty ready to go right off the series. So I think there's a chance the road team takes game one in that series. And then I think there's another chance we take another home game later. I just think the Spurs and Wolves are too competitive and gritty to get swept.
1: Am I wrong in that whoever comes out on this side's winning this whole thing? I think Pistons would be the weirdest matchup because they're so physical. But whoever comes out of this side's going to win it all, right?
3: I still get that vibe, but the Knicks, though, have just they're rolling right now. The Knicks are playing incredible ball, just as good a ball as anyone in the West, I would say. You know, they're hitting an insane amount of threes. So I think if you get the Knicks at their best, they could make the series very interesting.
1: All right. Spin bust down the Timberwolves and the Spurs. The Wolves obviously won their last contest, but quite frankly, when Victor goes out with 6 minutes in the second quarter or 8 minutes to play, you should win by more than five, shouldn't you?
4: Yeah, I mean, that became a hard game, right? The game style changed completely. It went from a gritty, like, defensive struggle vibe, like both teams were maybe not as offensive productive as they want to be, to just a shootout offensive, nobody in the lane, drive and drive and drive and drive, both teams over and over the whole rest of the game. It was fun to watch, but it just was a much different style that I don't think we prepared for. And Harper, especially, but also Castle, looked really awesome in that game. And, like, they were poised and all those things. So I give credit to the Spurs for putting up that big of a fight. Before, the fact that Wemby is not fined today or yesterday.
1: Oh, he wasn't even fined?
4: Unbelievable.
3: No,
4: yes,
3: fine.
4: He wasn't even fined.
1: Wow.
4: Like, the suspension thing, I think, was 50-50, especially given his history, not having any history of being a dirty player in any way. But the fact that it wasn't at least a $50,000 to $100,000 fine is unbelievable. Jokic got fined $50,000 for the Jaden thing in the first series. And
1: no,
4: Wemby's going to obviously intentionally elbow Nas and get nothing. I just also want to make one last point. Sorry, I've been rambling.

0: But if Nas does that the other direction, he's out at least this game and potentially more. And so that's where it's just like, I just think it's ridiculous.
1: Buss, it's a top five thing, right? He's one of the top five players in the league. You want him on this game.
2: Oh, man, that's the only way you can look at it now. The NBA is just prioritizing stardom here because Spidney's 100% right. Naz Reid, who also doesn't have a history

0: move.
1: Right.
0: When they slowed it down, you could see he peeks over his right, saw Nas's chin, and went at it, but only in the slowdown mode, right? I don't know how many half second that was. Originally, I thought it was a foul. I see the two, but I don't know. You know, you teach that, right, Buzz? Clear the field. Get your elbows out.
1: Yeah, live, I thought it was just going to be a flagrant one because I obviously couldn't tell that he turned and looked. Turn and look makes it a unnecessary and excessive play, which makes it a flagrant two. So I knew it immediately on the replay that it was a flagrant two. I did think live, though, that it was a flagrant one. You know, you just throwing your elbows around and accidentally clock somebody in the face, that would just be a flagrant one. But to purposely look, I mean, you said, you could see it in his eyes, what he was doing.
0: Yeah.
2: And
0: go ahead, Sven.
2: It's crazy from the fact of, like, it was intentional. At the beginning of the press conference after, Mitch Johnson was like, it wasn't intentional, and then spent like 3 minutes telling you why it would have been okay if it was intentional. So I just, it was obviously intentional. He was getting ticked off about the physicality of the series and needed to push back.
1: Okay. And also, that's what's annoying about, like, Mitch Johnson, all these Spurs fans online are like trying to justify that. So it's like, okay, so anytime there's a non-foul call the Wolves, should Anthony Edwards just go ahead and elbow somebody in the face? Like, that's what we're trying to say here, Spurs fans and players? I don't get it.
0: But what it comes down to is it doesn't really matter. They didn't do it. He's going to be there tonight. And thank goodness the Knicks are done because we get a decent start time. I think it's 7 o'clock tonight. We will be playing the Spurs. We got to win 2 out of 3, and 2 of them are going to be in San Antonio. What are your predictions, Buzz? We win this game or we don't?
1: We have to steal this one. I feel like it's going to be way harder to win game 7 down there than it is to win this game. So I think we have to come out the right mindset and win. And listen, every single player other than basically Rudy, Nas, and Ant have to play drastically better than they did last game. 5 for 12, Julius. 6 for 15, Jaden McDaniels. 3 for 12, Ayo Dosunmu and TSJ. Both went 3 for 12. If they have shooting games like that again, we might get steamrolled tonight. So everyone else needs to step it up because I've seen enough out of those other three players.
0: Spinny, your thoughts on the game?
2: I'm picking the Spurs tonight. Yeah. Wolves in 7. I think we win the last two. It's just going to... With Victor coming back and after everything in game 4, I think they're going to come out motivated. Spurs, -10.5 right now is the line.
0: See, and I'm going with Spitty. For more than again, they're going home and all you said. But I think the idea that if we lose this one and we come home in a must win, it'll be one of those epic battles and it's going to be fun. We win that, then you're in a game 7. Who knows what happens? I think it'll make it very interesting, but I don't think we win either tonight. Sorry, Bus. You're the lone wolf there.
1: Wolves and 6.
0: Okay, you called it.
1: Sticking with my preseason, pre-series take.
0: All right, we got to fly, boys. Thank you. Spinny, how do we pick up Hard-Headed Sports if we're interested?
2: 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I'll have one coming for you this week as well.
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6: Thank you very much, Spinny and Fatty Bus. 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Just download Hard-headed Sports. Great list of guests coming up here today. Representative Walter Hudson will be next. You're going to find out about a mobile voting thing that there might actually get passed, and it never showed up in a committee. We're going to talk about that and much more. Megan's News and Review. We'll get Shannon Watson in here with Majority in the Middle. We'll wrap it all up with Senator Julia Coleman. That's all in this edition of the Al Travis Show.

0: Minnesota News Network, I'm Tasha Radel. The National Weather Service has issued a red flag warning for 35 counties across northwest, west central, and southwest Minnesota today due to extreme fire danger conditions. Republicans in the Minnesota House are united against a Senate-passed bill that would restrict so-called assault-style weapons. Anna Lemia, the Minnesota Gun Owners Caucus, says these types of rifles are all over the state.
1: There's hundreds of thousands of these in Minnesota. They're commonly owned. People use them for all sorts of things. People do use them for self-defense, for sport shooting. They're not as ominous as people make them seem.
0: The legislation has been pushed by the families of Annunciation school shooting victims. Authorities in southeastern Minnesota say a boat stolen from a Wabasha County campsite belongs to the family of a fallen Zumbrota police officer firefighter. The Dodge County Sheriff's Office confirmed Monday that the boat is the property of Gary Schroeder Jr.'s family. This is MNN.
2: Decades of economic decline.
3: Minnesota has lost $500 million of adjusted gross income.
2: Student test scores falling.
4: More than 70% of Minnesota students are not meeting science standards.
2: $1 billion of fraud.
5: The scope of fraudulent use of taxpayers' money will exceed $1 billion.
2: This isn't sustainable, and will Klobuchar do anything differently? I mean, I'm afraid Klobuchar is just more the same. Klobuchar has done things the same for three decades.
6: But it's not working.
2: $1 billion of fraud. Student scores falling, jobs vanishing. I don't know if Minnesota survives another

4 years of Klobuchar and failures. America's PAC is responsible for the content of this advertising, paid for by America's PAC and not authorized by any other candidate or committee. America's PAC 527.com.

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0: When it's good and true, it lasts. 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Hawk out.

0: around once in a while, you could miss it.
1: It is the Al Travis Show. We're waiting for Representative Walter Hudson, and we'll just kind of keep moving on. And if he can join us, it'll be great. I don't know if it's technical issues or what. Things wrapping up at the Capitol. They'll all be done in about 6 days from now. They can't do anything after Sunday is the rule. They've got to get everything done past and that sort of thing. And then Monday is like this token thing where all those that retire get to give a speech. Everybody sits and claps and says thank you and that sort of thing. So that's how this week's going to end. I want to chat with them about a few things. We'll just discuss. I might actually be the only one who just is absolutely appalled at what's going on at Department of Human Services. That means, we all know fraud. Fraud isn't even the worst of it. It's the idea that the people in charge, you decide who you think that is, are letting it happen to the point of we can't find out what really happened. We'll go over it real quick. Sheree Gonde, the acting commissioner as we speak, she was chief compliance officer in 2017. Right on up through the whole COVID thing, and you'll remember if there's a small scandal called Feeding Our Futures, right? She was the chief compliance officer. We get through that, and somebody leaves the commissioner. Everybody's got to move up a job, including her. She becomes a deputy commissioner. You know, failing upwards. She's deputy commissioner from, 2020, 21, somewhere in there, all the way up until about a year, year and a half ago, somewhere in that ballpark. And another commissioner leaves, and who are we going to put? We'll put Sheree Gonde in as the interim commissioner. Because things are going so well, we're now talking about all this massive amount of fraud. Could be, according to one person, up to $9 billion. She has been there, since 2017. Why don't we make her that? We get almost all the way through this session, and we're supposed to confirm her. The Senate is supposed to sit. She's supposed to sit in front of them and go back and forth, talk about her qualifications and what she knew, when she knew, all that good stuff. She is supposed to be confirmed by the Senate. The afternoon before that confirmation hearing process, the governor says, whoa, wait a minute. Just hold on. We're not going to make her the commissioner. She's going back to deputy commissioner because she might as well keep her six-figure job, right? We're not going to do it because the reason he doesn't, not ours to know, I guess. I don't think he actually said, but he didn't have the votes. This wasn't going to go anywhere. She's just too much baggage. So instead, he appoints this guy who works for DHS, the head medical examiner, as the new acting commissioner. It's like, okay, what about this cat? Well, he's not going to have a confirmation hearing because there isn't enough time. I'd mentioned at the start, got about 6 days to go. So he won't be confirmed, but wait a minute, it gets better than that. Not for him. And I've prayed for this man. He's going through colon cancer treatment, so he's taking the next month off. He is also going to keep his acting medical director of the DHS. He's going to keep that and become the commissioner while going through these cancer treatments. And you're like, really? But he's taking that month off. Well, who's going to run things in that month then? The only person we can thank, Sheree Gonde. Not good enough to get confirmed, gets put back as a deputy, and now she's the acting DHS. All right, tell me we're not playing games. We would not let her sit for that one day and tell us what she knew and when she knew it. And again, I keep saying the one thing I really want to know, and I probably know it already. We watched her in a committee hearing be told by the AOL, Office of Legislative Auditor, OLA, sorry, literally say to her face, many, not a few, but many people were lying and falsifying information that we asked for. Post-dating checks, but work and that sort of thing. She sat there and said, I didn't know that. I'm going to look into that. This is what Sheree Gonde said as the temporary commissioner. My first question would have been, of those people now that you've looked into it, because we told you this 6-8 weeks ago, how many are still working for us? There's a human services thing. We can't talk about it. I'm not asking for names. Of the people you know that falsified information, how many still work? And my only point to that question would be, are you serious about this or not? And then some Democrats have said on the show that, they have union rights and yada, yada. If we have signed a union contract that allows the people we pay to lie to us

0: then we got to get all the contracts redone. Every last one of them. Because I can't imagine, and I'm not a lawyer, but I'm going to get a lawyer on the show and I'll ask them. I cannot imagine for the life of me you can actually sign a contract that says you can break the law and that's okay on behalf of all Minnesotans. So I don't like that, well, we have a union thing. We can't get rid of them. That I do not believe. But now let's have some fun. I don't think we have the gumption to fire people who lie to us because management doesn't mind. And here's where we're at. Five investigates, showed that hundreds of DHS employees have received bonuses, even though that fraud's been going on throughout all those social programs, 14 programs. From 2020 to 2025, I bring up Feeding Our Futures again. 2020 to 25, DHS paid out more than $3.2 million in achievement awards. Workers nominate fellow employees, which can give you a bonus of anywhere from $1,000 to $3,000. If you're driving in your car right now, you're thinking to yourself, $1,000 bonus from work? That would really make me happy. $3,000? What do I got to do to get a $3,000 bonus? During those 5 years, so you nominate me this year, I'll nominate you next year, 6% of the total workforce have received a bonus. This is during all of this that's going on during, you know, DHS problems. In an interview with Commissioner Cherie Gandhi, someone asked her this. If any DHS employees were ever giving any kind of bonus or incentive to get the money out, her response is, I don't recall anything like that. You're running this ship. You hand out $3 million of Al's money, your money, if you're driving, your money as well, and giving it to employees who possibly, you know, maybe just got the money out the door instead of protecting you. She says, I don't recall that. She doesn't know that people are falsifying information. She didn't know that all this fraud was going on, even so she's chief compliance officer. Couldn't know how to fix it. Said, oh, we stopped payments, but then we thought for sure the judge told us we had to make the payments, so we started the payments up, and then the judge comes out with a letter you never hear of, and he says, I never said that. Never said that at all. All this is going on under our DHS. And I just want folks to know what's out there, because then I honestly can't believe that everyone isn't just stone cold mad. Just stone cold mad. And that this person is now, the person we're talking about, is now acting commissioner of DHS again, because, again, the other guy is sick. I'm not blaming him, heaven's sakes. But this, you're telling me in the state of Minnesota, in all the Department of Human Services, all the employees, there isn't one in that building, if you will, that doesn't have the integrity, the ability to know the ins and outs enough to come in and fix stuff. Back to my original point, I don't think we want it fixed. I don't think we want it fixed at all, and that's probably the biggest problem of all this. We'll talk some more right after this.
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2: Good morning. It's time for the Market Minute on the Linder Farm Network. I'm Linda Brecke. Soybean futures are higher following the report. USDA with the new crop projections. They're increasing the soybean crush and soy exports. And Jim Emter, Van Auning Company, says the big surprise was in wheat.
3: USDA came in here with a carryout expectation for new crop at 762 million bushels. Trade estimates were 833 million bushels, so coming in well under trade expectation.
2: Meanwhile, July corn up a quarter of a cent, December down a half. July soybeans up 12 and three quarters, November up 9 1/4. July Chicago wheat up 41 and a half. Live cattle, June up 12, however, August down 115. June lean hogs down 120.
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0: 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Hi.
1: Actually, as the OIG bill passed, it got through the Senate. I got the number. I think it was 66-0. One person abstained. That was up, if you will, from, was it 60-7? So something changed enough that 7 could jump on board. 127-5 is what it was in the House. The OIG bill is going to the governor's desk to be signed. Should make most of us, I presume, pretty happy. It is they're calling it a $12 million ongoing funding cost, an additional Monday. $12 million. To try to make sure we root out and catch people stealing billions from us. I think it's money really well spent. We'll find out. So we had the OIG bill passed. Another deal passed in the Senate, and this is what's hurtful in the Senate, in my opinion. Let's just see. I got Walter Hudson is showing up here. I'll get him with what I think is the craziest thing all. OIG bill passes. We're happy about that. Walter Hudson's joining us quickly. I just want to get him on this mobile app. Long as I've got him here. Representative Walter Hudson, are you with me, sir?
2: I am.
1: All right, let me ask you this. This is the craziest thing. We only have time for one. Evidently, there's a bill, the Mobile Voting Project. Have you heard of this?
2: I have not heard of that.
1: The Mobile Voting Project, according to the take this morning, is a bipartisan support of the Capitol for nonprofit mobile voting project to show off what they can do. Basically, they want you to be able to vote via your mobile phone. It says here, even the mobile voting project has never, it says the people in charge that put it out, mobile voting is part of the final, if it becomes part of the final package, it never once had a hearing, wasn't included in either the House or Senate bills. It's like they're putting it in this reconciliation bill to get everything by. Mobile voting, sir. Have you ever had a phone call from a number that looked local and it wasn't? How many people have two cell phones in their pocket or have a burner phone or whatever if they're cheating on their wives? This makes sense?
2: At face value, it makes no sense whatsoever.
1: It's via Care 11.
2: I just did a video about how I almost fell victim to a sophisticated scam where somebody was trying to take my money.
1: Using
2: the phone. So yeah, I mean it's and in that case the phone number came up as my bank, like it was legitimately the bank's actual official phone number, and it showed up as the name of the bank. So yeah, I mean that is not something that I'm particularly comfortable with, and there's got to be a story there that I am not aware of.
1: Care 11 did the story. They didn't list the bipartisan support. Evidently, both sides put this. I want to know because I want them to come talk to us on this radio show. Is there a chance that something that has never hit one of the committees, never had a hearing, never was voted on in the House or Senate, could end up in a bill at the end with 6 days to go that none of us heard of? Is that possible?
2: Yes. Holy yes, crap. It's absolutely possible. And that's part of the, you know, breaking the fourth wall of politics, which is something that I like to do. Every time you hear these arguments of, well, we can't do this because there was a deadline or it wasn't heard in committee or whatever, like nothing is ever dead. And something could be completely brand new on the very last day and somehow end up becoming a law. So you'd definitely have to keep your eye on the ball.
1: Well, do me a favor, check into this today. And if you have anything, text me and tell me who they are that sponsor this. I want to get them on the show right away. I can't think in any way possible it would make sense that if you have a cell phone, you can vote. Can you verify age? Could you know what I'm saying? Right. There's just no way that Care 11 can tell me that this could pass today, but I'm out of time, my friend. Will you do that for me? Would you just gander around, find out where this came from, and send me the names? I'm not thinking Care 11 lied, but they didn't put it in the story either.
2: Yep.
1: Thank you, my friend. I appreciate you. Appreciate you joining us. He is Representative Walter Hudson on the Al Travis Show.
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2: From ABC News Tech Trends. OpenAI is facing a new lawsuit from the family of Tiru Chaba, who was one of the two people killed during a mass shooting at Florida State University last year. The suit claims the alleged shooter, Phoenix Ickner, used ChatGPT for input and information in planning the shooting and that OpenAI didn't do enough to stop that from happening. The company tells Engadget it did not encourage or promote illegal or harmful activity. Google says...
3: 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The Al Travis Show. Nothing but talk.
4: All right, I did find it. The list of the folks that evidently sponsored this bill, according to Care 11. It wasn't in the written story, but if you watch the video, it's up there for 5 or 10 seconds. Senator Scott Dibble, a DFLer, was on the left in the Senate. Senator Paul Utke, the Republican that sponsored this bill. Representative Joe Schumacher, a Republican. Presha, a Republican. And Freiberg, a DFLer on the House side. Let me just throw this out. I don't know these gentlemen all that well, but why are you sponsoring a bill with 6 days to go? No hearings in the rest. This smells to high heaven, to be quite frank. And you're going to tell me we have the technology to make sure no one can vote for your dead mother if you got her phone? There is so many ways this is wrong, and I don't know why that list of five, and it's split, are doing this. We're going to get to the bottom of it. It is the Al Travis Show. Thank you to Representative Walter Hudson for getting through the computer issues and getting on the program. It is the Al Travis Show. Lots more coming up. Don't go anywhere. It's not the same if you're not here.
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0: Acting Pentagon Comptroller Jules Hurst says the latest estimate is now $29 billion, up $5 billion from 2 weeks ago.
1: That's because of updated repair and replacement of equipment costs, and also just general operational costs to keep people in theater.
0: Talks remain stalled between the U.S. and Iran on a permanent ceasefire deal. Today, President
2: fled the scene. Despite being severely wounded, Hunt was able to identify her attacker before being transported to the hospital where she later died. Authorities arrested Hammeister after a standoff near Chesterwoods Park east of Rochester. And an Indiana woman has received a 3-year prison sentence for her conviction in a drive-by shooting. 29-year-old Mercedes Myers was accused of firing a handgun from a vehicle at a woman during a confrontation outside the victim's southeast Rochester apartment building in April of last year. No one was injured, but the bullet entered the apartment of another resident and was found lodged in the wall. She entered a guilty plea to a second-degree assault charge in exchange for the dismissal of a drive-by shooting charge in March. More news on the KROC News app. Time for the weather I forecast.
3: From the news,
4: 75 this afternoon under mainly clear skies. West winds 20 to 25 miles per hour. Lows level off around 46 tonight. High of 69 tomorrow. Sunny skies. Mainly clear skies and dry Thursday and Friday. Mid 70s Thursday. Low 80s by Friday. From the Weatherology Weather Center, I'm meteorologist Paul Trombley.

0: But you're going to do this with voting? Megan, what would keep... Okay, so you have the grandmother who passed up north and mom wanted for sure, she was a big Trumper, wanted, so she voted for her mom. That's fine. How in the world would you stop the phone? My dad passes. Hey, hang on to his phone for 6 months and I can vote for him. We're setting ourselves up.
1: Yeah, I'd be curious
0: to
1: know how this actually works in practice as far as, you know, verification. And I know you and I were chatting a little bit before we were live just about how these kind of fraud schemes targeting older individuals are so pervasive, and many of them do happen over the phone. And I would hate for this to be another case of that where, you know, someone who maybe doesn't have a support system or really know better votes over the phone. I say that in air quotes, and thinks, oh, I don't actually have to go to the polls anymore. I'm done. Box is checked. Did that vote count for anything? And you mentioned it before, but, you know, we have Democrats in the Minnesota House that really were stalled legislation to publicize those voter rolls, you know, whether it be with the federal government or whatever, just to verify that all that information is correct. None of that went anywhere. And to me, if the data isn't accurate and up to date, let's not move forward with a new method of voting. Then I think that would be a mistake. We'll see what happens with this one. It might sneak its way in.
0: What makes people think we've been voting for 250 years in this country? You go someplace, you cast your ballot, prove who you are, and this is how it works. We're going to get to a point. It's kind of like the legislature now, right? They do a bunch of absentee. They can vote in the legislature now, you know, call it in. I don't know how they actually do it, but at least they have some verifiable thing that it's your account. Why are we getting so lazy that I am asking too much out of this generation to go to the polling place and make a vote? It should be really much easier than that. What stops? How would you verify age? I bought my kid a phone when he was 10. He's 17. Got a phone, it's an active. How would the phone company know?
1: Yeah, I'm sure it, and I haven't dug into the legislation to know specifics, but I'm sure
0: no one has, Megan, verifying
1: social security and all that. But don't they always say you shouldn't even share that information
0: with the cop? No, you're not. But you haven't dug into it. It's happened today. No one has seen this. No one has talked about these five gentlemen. I'm sorry for breaking our rule about talking about the news of the day. This will become the news of the day if I have anything to say about this. Is crazy.
1: Absolutely.
0: And let's, if they can pass mobile voting without anyone hearing a word about it, guys that keep up with it, you and I, what else are they throwing in at the end of this thing?
1: Mm-hmm.
0: The little stuff you don't care about, you don't need, but you know, it goes on and it's just our money. This is going to be huge. Yeah. You couldn't hide
1: well,
0: this.
1: Well, and even, you know, and kind of looking for stories for today and talking about, you know, Minnesota legislature's done on the 17th. We're in the last week. There's some stuff that has been passed, and we can talk about that more after the break, but there's a lot that hasn't been passed. I mean, school safety, for one, is something people are still talking about. You have the Senate that voted along party lines to ban the sale and transfer of assault-style weapons. House has not taken that on. The House is more focused on mental health needs. They're kind of at a standstill there between Republicans and Democrats. But bonding is another thing that's still a big question mark. I think state agencies and local communities exceeded $7 billion in their requests. I think we're looking at closer to $1 billion, but what those projects will be remains to be known. There's so much that's still out there that needs to be taken on this week. HCMC, we've talked a lot about that too.
0: See, what killer about that is, and let's go bonding. We know every other year is bonding. We knew this was going to be a bonding year. For the most part, very early on, you'd hear from the governor say, I think it should be $900 million, whatever, they'd throw a number. The Republicans say, oh, that's crazy. No more than $700 million with our budget. The Senate will come up. We'd at least know what ballpark we're in. Megan, you follow the news. Have you heard that from anybody yet? We're six days out.
1: And the weird thing about bonding, too, is it's not, oh, Senate passes it, House passes it, we're good. No, because this is taking on debt for the state.
0: Yeah.
1: These bills require a higher threshold. Yes, so they need 60% in each chamber to pass. So it's a much bigger feat.
0: And
1: than just
0: no conversation about it 6 days before we're done. A little shocking, Megan. I got to go to break. I was really hoping last week would just fly by, but it's not going to. We got lots to talk about. I got Megan's news and review, more right after this.
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5: The Al Travis Show, the last place you can go and hear all sides. 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
4: We've got our Megan's News and Review. Megan, this thing is going to overshadow a lot if this gets through, but the OIG bill, that got done, right? We're done with this now. That's going to be...
6: Yeah, it got done in the sense that, you know, the Senate passed it last year. The House finally passed it after a hefty floor debate last Thursday. So now it'll go into conference committee to kind of figure out what are the differences, where did we land. But getting the House to a point where they could pass this last week was a huge feat. I mean, there were so many stakeholder meetings over the last year and a half, 2 years about this, a lot of back and forth on even weird things like, should the name waste even be involved? You know, we don't like the word waste, and a lot of things. I listened to the majority of the floor debate. There were a lot of amendments that came up, but I think people are very happy with as it stands. So it's this independent office of inspector general, kind of has independent authority. In 2028, they'll actually have the ability to essentially create their own law enforcement agency, it sounds like. So this is all aimed at kind of preventing future fraud cases like what we've seen.
4: Okay, so the Senate, just maybe you know, maybe you don't, I don't want you to put on, you're not an expert. We've had Gustafson on quite a little bit here. So it passes 60-7 in the Senate, the original one a year and a half ago. It's 67-67. There's no way this is going anywhere in the House until they made changes, I presume, that are quite significant, because 67 representatives said no, and now 127 said, okay, now we like it. I don't see a structural change. It would make me think, maybe it was political and the heat got turned up. What changed? And now 66?
6: I don't know if it was like, and if it was funding, or because some of the amendments were related to, you know, allocating funds for interagency data sharing. I guess they maybe needed $15 million to do that. It didn't go anywhere. Another amendment was, like I said, related to the word waste. They didn't want anti-fraud and waste enforcement agency. They wanted some other term.
4: Megan,
6: I'm not
4: if
6: sure
4: you're telling
6: why
4: me they took, if they took the word waste out, 57 Democrats, then I'm in. That was what held us up. That's what it just seems weird.
6: And I know
4: to me.
6: Republicans at some point this session, Republicans were worried that if the attorney general had oversight of this OIG, they were not for that, because they're not for our attorney general, Keith Ellison, a lot of things. But I think the way they structured this is great. I mean, it's a 5-year term for the inspector general. There's a 3/5 vote in the Senate to confirm them. But the 5-year term, I think, is really critical because it allows for turnover in the legislature. And so if things change, well, then there can be, you know, a different voting structure that takes place.
4: Well, it got passed. This governor said, you get it on my desk, I'm signing it. I know this isn't what he wanted. He wanted them to continue to have to, you know, talk to either a commissioner or himself personally. It'll be interesting. I don't know how he can't sign this thing, but we will.

0: see.
1: Well, 40 full-time people, $3 to $6 million in startup costs, and then $11 to $12 million thereafter for this office of Inspector General, which is something that should have been happening for the last 10 years, and now we have to spend all this money to correct it.
0: $12 million a year, if it saved us $1 billion that we're talking out in fraud, good, I'm all for it. What about, you guys got a lot going up there in the District 2, don't you, CD2?
1: Yeah, CD2, it was a big week, and I know we haven't talked much about it. Yeah. I mean, on the Republican side, you had Tyler Kistner step out of the race. Eric Pratt is the only one running now. He's the endorsed candidate. Republicans will not be going to a primary, but on the Democrat side, there was a convention. Former Lakeville mayor and former Minnesota Senator Matt Little won the endorsement, but the other two that lost are still taking him to a primary. So we have a three-way Democratic, going to be very messy primary here in August between Matt Little, Matt Klein, and then Kayla Berg is the other candidate.
0: See, what's wild about it, we'll see how that ends up playing out. I don't know if CD2 is necessarily a Democrat stronghold. But you see what happens when you spend your entire time running against your own party and then having a month and a half.
1: It's like the tables have turned. Yes. It's always Republicans, especially.

0: You want it. It's not going anywhere. It is the same with the gun bill that they passed in the Senate, which was even stricter than what they could get passed in 2023 when they had everything. They couldn't get it passed. But I think it's all happening because they know the House will not touch this. It's not going anywhere. Yeah. Am I wrong?
1: Yeah, I think, and that's the weird part about, I mean, everyone keeps hearing, oh, we're tied, you know, Minnesota's tied, we don't have a trifecta, but we have to remember that the Senate is a Democrat majority. They, you know, so they're passing a lot of this stuff that's, you know, getting headlines in the news, whatever, but the stop is in the House. It's not something that there's appetite for. I think a lot of what's been happening this year in the House is a lot of like little bills of bargaining chips here and there, and I think ICE and mental health, you know, in schools, that sort of thing, all of that is unfortunately being used as bargaining chips and preventing anything substantial from getting done, which normally big things don't happen in an election year. So I surely was not expecting it. But if this voting, mobile voting thing sneaks its way into conference committee, I could see a path for this ICE legislation to make its way in as well.
0: Anything could. I mean, if you're going to say we're going to just change the way you can vote from home sitting on your toilet, read, you know, get done reading Facebook, then go and vote.
1: That's quick. A visual.
0: Sorry about that. It's what we do. If that can sneak in and get done, then anything can, and we really have to get on guard. I'm sorry, we are out of time. We spent too much time talking about something that hasn't really made the news until this morning, but I thank you for talking about it with me, because this mobile voter thing, this is going to be huge if it goes anywhere but the dumpster.
1: Yeah, I mean, we're in the last week of session here, so next Tuesday when we're on, I'm sure we'll be talking about where that stands, where everything kind of left off with the session and more. Probably get into some election stuff now, too. We're pivoting that direction. So we'll be back with Megan's News and Review on the Al Travis Show.
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3: It is the Al Travis Show. It's nothing without great guests. I want to say thanks to Megan's News and Review coming on. Representative Walter Hudson being with us and hard-headed sports, Spinny and Fetty Bus. We've got another representative coming up. We're going to talk about the gun legislation. I'm excited about that. But I'm also going to find out what his thoughts are with this mobile voting thing that may pass without ever going. We'll talk about it. Okay. Obviously, my hackles are up, if you can tell today about that. I don't like the fact that I follow along as closely as I do. And something on day six days and counting before the session's over, can pop up and people are thinking it's going to pass. Both sides, by the Republicans and Democrats. It's not the way we should be playing ball. Shannon Watson with Majority of the Middle will be coming up here a little bit later on today. And then Senator Julia Coleman. All that on this edition of the Al Travis Show, which is nothing if you're not here. You've got any comments or questions about what you're hearing, let me know. Al@AlTravisShow.com. 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

0: Minnesota News Network, I'm Tasha Radel. Congresswoman Angie Craig says current challenges are making it harder for the next generation to get started in farming and ranching.
1: I'm very worried about young and beginning farmers right now.
0: Craig, the ranking member of the U.S. House Ag Committee, says production expenses are out of control, and she says access to affordable credit is one of the biggest barriers facing young farmers. Minnesota-based Cargill CEO Brian Sykes is expected to travel to China this week as part of a business delegation accompanying President Trump for meetings with the Chinese president. Cargill is the only ag-focused company represented among several major U.S. corporations expected to attend. The trip comes as trade tensions and tariffs continue to create challenges. And the National Weather Service has issued a red flag warning for 35 counties across northwest, west central, and southwest Minnesota today due to extreme fire danger conditions. This is MNN.
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5: 75 this afternoon under mainly clear skies. West winds 20 to 25 miles per hour. Lows level off around 46 tonight. High of 69 tomorrow. Sunny skies. Mainly clear skies and dry Thursday and Friday. Mid-70s Thursday. Low 80s by Friday. From the Weatherology Weather Center, I'm meteorologist Paul.
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4: Oh my God, and he flew all the way to New York to tell me that. 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
5: It's beautiful, really.
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6: What's that now?
7: It is the Al Travis Show, and we're lucky to get our next guest in, as he's new for us. First time on the program, Representative John Hewitt. Representative, how are you, sir?
8: Great. Thanks for having me.
7: No, it's our pleasure. Love to get new guests on. You come highly recommended, so I appreciate that. But we've got to do the small stuff first, to get to know you just a skosh before you go into politics. What nationality are you? Because I'm putting $20 down. 9 out of 10 people could not spell your last name. It's Hewitt. Could spell your last name for the money. They couldn't do it. 9 out of 10.
8: Yeah, you're pretty much hitting it right on. And how it's pronounced is not, I don't, you know, I honestly think I'm dyslexic, so I understand misspellings all the time. And so with that being said, it's kind of funny because we were always told that last name is French. It has maybe like a smidgen of French, but we're Irish. I mean,
7: oh, okay.
8: My full name is actually John Duffy Hewitt. And so, I have the Irish blood in me.
7: Which is great. I'm German. Not that nationality really matters, but again, I don't know the last time we saw a U before an O. For folks who don't know why we're talking about it, Hewitt spelled H-U-O-T. I'm like, is it Hout? Is it Hoyt? Thank you for letting me know, but okay. Thank you for playing your game. Give me a little.
8: Well, I think there's some history behind it in Minnesota. There's a Hewitt, Minnesota.
7: Yeah.
8: Would have been the up by Crookston. It's a treaty park. And then there's also the Hewitt machine gun.
7: Yes.
8: Yeah. It's like a known name, I guess, but really not. But yeah. I always like to make fun of it. Plus the Hewitt toolbox that was made right here in St. Paul.
7: There you go. So Representative Hewitt, give us a little background on you. Who do you represent? I mean, all of us in Minnesota, but where's your district? Kids, family, give us a just quick background on who John is.
8: Yeah, so I originally grew up in Cottage Grove, moved to Hudson during my formative years, went to Winona State, ended up settling here in Rosemount. I represent Rosemount, Apple Valley, Farmington, Rosemount, Apple Valley, Eagan. And my background is emergency medical services. That's where my specialty in the state is. Usually I'm doing with the Hennepin County stuff right now a lot. So a lot of stuff around public safety is where I actually sit in the legislature. I get called on, but I deal everything from funeral homes to, I don't know, the cemetery, whatever's out there. I don't shut it out.
7: What, other than me, my rep, what your career?
8: My career is EMS. I spent 30 years in emergency medical services. Most of it spent at a statewide helicopter firm. So.
7: Oh, all right. Can't be many of those. Fair enough. All right. Thank you for coming on the program. As long as you brought it up, your hospital background, HCMC has been quite the conversation about too big to fail, if you will, and taxing us, taking the tax from the dome to, you know, or the stadium to do this. Between you and I, I'm completely against it, just so you know. I'm not raving lunatic about if we get to a point where this one is too big to fail, then what about Mayo? What about the other five, you know, what do you call them, urgent care facilities, number one urgent cares? Where does this stop? And have we looked enough to see if it was managed well? Just your thoughts, sir.
8: Yep, good question, and totally, I am not big on the tax myself. I think we're taxed out, Hennepin County especially. If we need to do something to fix the ballpark in the Viking Stadium, there's a whole nother resource for that. I don't think we should mix the two. Hennepin County is too big to fail. Hennepin County is the core of the city, core of EMS or core of emergency services.

0: need that there because, like, if you're gonna have a heart attack or whatever, you're gonna go to a different hospital. But if you're gonna have true trauma, accident,
1: Yeah.
0: gunshots, stabbings, you need to go to Hennepin, and that's why it's too big to fail. Has it been mismanaged? I think it's not more mismanagement than it is the way the payer system works right now. No doubt about it, people are not having the same level of insurance as we had. And so as volume grows, as again, baby boomers and all these ads we see on TV, go to the hospital, do this, do that, it's driving more population to the hospitals. And a lot of the people that end up at HCMC do not have insurance. And so it's a safety net in that case. But I worked in an ER for years. We never do what we call wallet biopsies on anybody. We treat at the same level to everybody. That's why it's so essential that we protect this. The other ones, like Mayo, Regions, and stuff, they have a payer base of insured people. Hennepin just can't attract that same payer base, and so that's the. It's a. I don't mean to drag it out,
1: Oh
0: but
1: no, I.
0: it's a longer story. And I think I'm with you. I think that we have to look for other means of taxes. We do have a surplus. We have the surplus, but we also have a rainy day fund. We have to get this place on track. We have to figure it out, and minimally damage to the people as possible. But the bottom line is that there is money that we could use this for this year, and then maybe we get stronger in figuring out how we go forward. Other states have their safety net hospitals in this situation, and you're right, there's other problems around the state, from ambulance services to other
1: Yeah.
0: hospitals. We have to figure this out because it's so essential. Heck, I don't know if you like to go hunting in the woods or
1: Oh,
0: water skiing. That we need to make sure that if something happens, I always called it Minnesota is a hold my beer state, and we like that. So basically, we want to be able to have these safety nets available when something happens.
1: okay, it just, and again, for me, I'm in Blue Earth, Minnesota, so I'm probably about 90-ish miles from Rochester. I'm about 95 miles from UCMC. And depending what it is, heart attack, kidney goes wrong, wherever they're going to fly me to, patch me up here and I'm going someplace. So I'm
0: Yep.
1: not against keeping them here.
0: I've transported patients out of Blue Earth up to the
1: Yep.
0: metro area.
1: So.
0: That's, and so it's not, you're right. You're right in that cusp. And you have really good services down there that are real hard. But again, it's really icky the way we got to talk about this. But this is one of the things. It's like policing and fire and EMS. These are things the public expects to be there. Now, we don't have to have luxury suites for them and things
1: Yeah.
0: like that, but that we got to think differently. And so, yeah, thank you and
1: No, let me throw
0: appreciate
1: this
0: that.
1: at you. I've never paid more for insurance and received less, right? My monthly payments are up and my catastrophic. All right. So we're throwing more into it. And here is my thought. And again, maybe it's just the different clientele. Mayo seems to be piling money away, right? I mean, they seem to have it figured out. So my point being is if UCMC, HCMC were to go down, wouldn't a Mayo, wouldn't a Sanford, wouldn't one of the other healthcare facilities up there buy it for 50 cents on the dollar and figure that out? Because as I understand it, Hennepin County's county commissioners are running the thing. What? Let medical people run the medical thing.
0: And I have colleagues that have now went over there and we've talked and they don't want to run it. That's and we don't want them running it. I think that if we become an investor at the state level, people's money, I'm known for this, is to look at when we make an investment in something or when we have to look at where maybe there was possible mishandling of money. I don't think that's with this case, but we need to be involved in state oversight. So in other words, whoever saves this is going to be maybe the smart people from Samford or Mayo or whatever. They're going to be at the table. They're going to be figuring out this is what they can do to tweak. Maybe we have to all punt, join in as a hospital system to pay for some of this. I don't know, but I can tell you who's not going to be in the room, and it's not politicians. We might be oversight, but we're not going to be in the room because
1: That's fair
0: this
1: enough.
0: is something we need the smart people in the room for, and I'm not one of them. I mean, I know a lot about this to be dangerous, but as a politician, I am not the right one to be in the room.
1: All right. A side note that came up today. I don't know how much you're going to be into this one before we get to the topic on the other side that you want to talk about today. There is bills introduced, evidently, the House and the Senate, each authorized by DFL and GOP lawmakers. This all sounds wonderful, except you got to count we're 6 days from being done.

0: about mobile voting, about getting mobile voting in Minnesota. The interesting thing about this, if this were to pass or happen, it had no hearings. I do this for a living. We haven't talked about this at all this year, and it didn't in the, pass either the House or the Senate. It looks like it's going to be thrown into one of these let's get this big bill done thing. Sir, where do you stand on mobile voting, for heaven's sakes?
1: I'm one of the moderates in the DFL, and I have not heard about this at all. And so I heard about it probably the same time you did, and I'm going, what are we doing? I mean, seriously, we're in a tied house. We're going to vet as much as we can through the tied house. Again, maybe I'm wrong and I might be sleeping, but the truth is we have much more to take care of in the next 6 days. To throw this at us right now, I just don't feel that it definitely is going to be controversial. Let's stop and move forward. That's kind, my opinion, not my colleague.
0: Okay, and I'll give it. Senator Dibble and Nutke, that's the Democrat and Republican, Schumacher and Keisha, the Republicans, and Feinberg in the House, the Democrat. You have to know something's wrong if you don't take it through the process, right? If this never got a committee hearing, if we never talked about it, it never got passed by either the, you know, there's something fishy about it because you didn't want the world to see it. I don't know these gentlemen that well, but it stinks like yesterday's garbage.
1: Yeah, here's the deal. All those are great people. Both sides of the aisle, and they really do. And I don't think this is, I think this came up and they said, oh, this, we might want to throw this in there. And, you know, there's some reaction to the, to trying to end mail-in voting, which would definitely affect greater Minnesota because of the, you know, from what I understand, the whole Red River Valley votes by mail. Yeah. And so I think that's why you're seeing it bipartisan. I'm just making an opinion here.
0: That's what we want.
1: They want to, I would say that the ones involved there now, Freiberg's on, he's the election chair for us. And, you know, but like places where Crecia and Upke represent, those are probably mail-in voting. And I think they're very, this whole thing about mail-in voting, we looked at it real closely and it looks like it would, hurt the red side of the aisle more than it would us because of, you know, and the worst thing that you can do anywhere is not get people that can legally vote to the polls or get them in action to vote. That's the only thing I can think why you have weird fellas together on this. But this needs vetting. I'm not in the car yet.
0: I get three or four phone calls a week that I think are local and they're not. They're somebody's masking something. And I was like, I know friends who have a work phone and a personal phone. And then I don't want to admit it. If you're doing stuff you don't want your wife to know, you got your throwaway phone. We have so much we'd have to work out before this ever got passed. If it gets passed in 6 days, we'll be blowing it up here. I got to go to break. Oh, go ahead.
1: Yeah, I'm with you. Right. I just don't. We got other things.
0: All right. I've got a Representative Hewitt on the program. First time on Loving the Cat. We're going to talk about the Gun Caucus. Bipartisan Gun Caucus that's going on. We'll talk about that next.
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5: Good afternoon. 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

0: market with a lower crop, it looks like, in the U.S. this year on the wheat. July corn, 480 and three quarters, up 5.5. December, 502 and a quarter, up 4.5. Again, July, 480 and three quarters, up 5.5. Following that wheat market, July soybeans, 1228.5, up 15.5. November, 1206 and three quarters, up 12. July soybean meal, up 360. July soybean oil, up 150. July Chicago wheat, up 40. And August soybeans, down 145. Live cattle down 140.
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1: You don't need to ask him his opinion more than once. 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
0: Lucky to have new guests in the program. He is Representative John Hewitt. John, thank you very much for coming to the program. Your partner started, actually, this gun caucus. Are you trying to get kicked out of your own caucus? What are you doing, sir?
2: Yeah. I think that was the beginning of the story.
0: What is this gun caucus? Tell me about it.
2: Yeah, so it's called the Responsible Gun Owners Caucus. Even we had a debate over what to name it. But what happened to me was about 6 months prior to Melissa's murder, my chief called me in, my police chief called me in and said, John, you have credible threats. And he says, you know, I know this is why you're not, I studied to be a cop, but ended up in EMS. And he said, I know this is why you're not a cop. You don't want to carry a gun. He said, but I need you to consider getting trained. And I go, I don't want to do that. And he goes, I said, you're 3 minutes from my door. He said, these things are over in 3 seconds. And he said, would you just go get the training, do the range? And if you don't like it after that, then, then I understand. And so then I went and did the training for the carry permit. And basically, I went to the range, and a few Glocks later, I'm very happy that I did that. And it's not necessarily because, what I found out was something I was not expecting. Again, I never really bought into this rhetoric. Minnesota's a gun culture. Plain, simple, straightforward. Understand it. Know where most people are. And I'm saying most people that own guns are in the same place. Is that most people are safe. Most people protect that right. Most people make sure that you're safe. I mean, there's this culture behind it that I don't think my side has realized, other than anybody that owns guns, you know, that scares me. And a lot of that fear comes from mostly suicides, but a lot of it, you know, comes from, you know, maybe these violent things that happen, which are rare. But they're terrible, right? We can't look at the Annunciation shooting or Melissa's shooting and say this is a problem. So, what I felt is that my caucus, I presented to Melissa and I said, you know, we really need to do some education in this area. And she kept, you know, and it's a big thing for a leadership position, especially in our caucus, to say, yeah, we're gonna encourage him to do this. And then talking to more of my colleagues, I found more colleagues, quite a few of them actually own guns. They don't carry, but they own them. Mm-hmm. There's a few that carry, I shouldn't request that. But I talked to them privately about it, and they said, yeah, I think that this would be something I would be interested in. And so we developed the Responsible Gun Owners Caucus. Zach said, go ahead and do it. He's very supportive of it. Where we run into problems is a lot of our staff is fairly progressive, and they have trouble with it as far as, you know, of course, many of them want to join in too, but they're very, this is not the way we did it in the past. It's like, anti-gun. And, you know, even I talked to Moms Demand Action, and they were very supportive of it. The whole deal is, you know, and I get it, and I understand the narrative, and I understand why people are afraid of the Democrats, because but we don't want to take away guns. And, you know, there's maybe one or two or maybe more than that, but it's not our narrative to do that, because most of us are gun owners. Most of us understand what guns are for. Many of us grew up hunting. And so it's like, this is not, we can't just take a sweep and take care of all this. And so this is a slow approach to educate Democrats on all guns. And so they, you know, like a pistol grip to me on a shotgun or a long gun it's irrelevant. It's not something that we really need.
0: Oh, that was not me, by the way. Representative just went to hit his phone. You could see him, and he must hit the wrong button, and he tuned himself off. We'll get him back on. I love this guy. We'll get him back on.
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6: From ABC News, I'm Michelle Franzen. Changes at the FDA. Two sources familiar with the matter say Commissioner Marty McCary intends to resign as early as today. His departure was in the works after clashes with lawmakers, major drug makers, and even President Trump. Kevin Warsh has been confirmed as a member of the Federal Reserve Board of Governors. Warsh is President Trump's also his pick to become the new Fed chair. ABC's Stephen Portnoy has more.
7: The motion to confirm Kevin Warsh as a member of the Fed's Board of Governors passed 51-45. Pennsylvania's John Fetterman was the only Senate Democrat to join Republicans in voting in favor. A separate vote to confirm Warsh as Fed chair is expected later this week. Warsh's confirmation is being made possible by the Justice Department's decision to drop its criminal probe into outgoing Fed chair Jerome Powell. GOP Senator Tom Tillis insisted on it.
6: President Trump departs today for Beijing for his meetings with China's leader. It comes as talks on a ceasefire deal with Iran remain stalled. ABC's Patrick Rivel has more.
8: In the meantime, the clock is ticking. The damage that is being done by the closure of Hormuz, the economic damage continues to grow. And every indication at the moment is that Iran believes time is on its side and that the pressure, because of the economic damage from the closure of the strait, is all going towards President Trump, and that in time he will be forced to make a compromise.
6: Pentagon officials say the tab for the Iran now stands at $29 billion. ABC's Elizabeth Schulze says the latest inflation report shows consumer goods shot up 3.8% last month.
9: This inflation report shows that prices are going up overall at the fastest pace now in 3 years. That 3.8% inflation rate, a lot of that driven by the spike in gas and energy that we've seen since the start of the Iran war.
6: So on Wall Street, stocks are trading lower today. You're listening to ABC News.
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6: Officials in Denver have identified a man who scaled an airport fence over the weekend and walked onto a runway in front of a departing Frontier Airlines jet.
12: It was suicide, according to Denver's chief medical examiner. She says 41-year-old Michael Mott killed himself by scaling an airport perimeter fence and walking in front of a departing Frontier Airlines flight bound for Los Angeles. Denver Airport CEO Phil Washington says they did get an intrusion alarm on Friday night, but could not see Mott jumping the fence. Rather, an operator saw something else.
13: And identified a herd of deer just outside of the perimeter fence.
12: He says it took only 15 seconds for Mott to scale and jump the 8-foot fence with barbed wire on top and then

0: I'm meteorologist Paul Trombley.
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2: 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And memories can be distorted. They're just an interpretation, not a record. And they're irrelevant if you have the facts.
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4: Your car's uglier than I am. 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
5: It's the Al Travis Show. We've got her, Shannon Watson, with Majority in the Middle. Shannon, how are you this week?
6: I'm doing well. Any day I get to do my little chair dance to your theme music is a good day.
5: Love my theme music. Really do. I haven't listened to that
6: theme music.
5: I've listened to that thing, what, about 12 minutes an hour for the last 6 years, and I still like it.
6: Do you hear it in your sleep?
5: Not really, but I have it on my cell phone as well as my ringtone. I hear it a ton. It's called Al's Place. An actual musician friend of mine from high school from up in the cities, Andy Lacoste, made it for me when I first started. I said, hey, I need theme music. It's got to be great. And we talked back and forth what kind of stuff I like, you know, kind of bluesy, that sort of thing. And he made it for me. And I've been using it
6: That's
5: ever since.
6: Super cool.
5: Yeah, I like it.
6: Awesome.
5: How are things with the annual report you do? I know you must be knee deep in it.
6: State of Bipartisanship Report. Yes, I am up to my elbows in data crunching at the moment. Yes.
5: I need to ask, because this is kind of driving me, loony bins today.
6: Uh-oh.
5: Will this report include those things that we didn't hear in committee? Trick question here. Let me throw it to you.
6: Yeah.
5: Today's story, according to Carol Levin, and it makes the news today, there's a bipartisan report at Capitol Hill for opening the door to mobile voting. Like, what? It was authored by Senate and House Republicans and Democrats. Yeah. It's about going voting by phone. And the big story here, in my opinion, it hasn't had a hearing. It wasn't passed by the House or the Senate. And I sit here 6 days from session being over. And at least these people that propose it, both sides, think they can get it across the finish line. How does that work, Shannon? Because here's the thing. You and I talk about this. You got past our artificial date number one, whatever that was. Then it had two. Now last week was got to be off. That means crap, doesn't it? There are no timelines.
6: Well, yes. Since those are all internal deadlines, there's many, many ways a bill can become a law. It can go through the stated process of having a hearing in the House, having a hearing in the Senate, passing each chamber, getting the differences worked out, passing a conference committee report signed by the governor.
5: You know, that thing you and I talk about on an almost weekly basis, the normal.
6: Right. Yes, absolutely. The other ways that a bill can become a law is it can be included in an omnibus bill. It can be included as an amendment on the floor. It can be, the language can be added. So the idea that, this bill didn't get a hearing by so-and-so deadline isn't necessary. That's always why, lobbyists and Capitol staff, we always talk about things with little asterisk, because no bill is really dead until they declare sine die, which is when they adjourn for the end of the biennium.
5: So you just want to make people driving around the road right now rip their own eyeballs out, thinking that this, not having to have a hearing, not having to be passed by either house, but go to this conference and end up. And we're not talking, we wanted to name Oak Street Main Street in Hibbing, and all right, let's go ahead. No one would give a crap unless you got to change your address.
6: Is the challenge of, what sort of box do you have to check to have a public hearing? So if let's say that provision, and I have zero intelligence that provision.

0: vision is going to be adopted in the next 5 days. So like, don't everybody drive off the road, assuming this is going to become law. Most bills, it takes 2 or 3 or 4 or 10 or 15 or 20 years to get done. And so like, if your bill doesn't get a hearing, staging something like they did at the Capitol, and doing a demonstration thing, that can be a way to, sort of seed what happens next year, by drawing some attention to it that you didn't get because you didn't get a hearing. So, when all of this stuff is included in a conference committee report or in an omnibus bill from the committee, and they have the committee hearing to adopt it, that counts as the hearing. So all of that stuff that winds up in the omnibus bill, they usually have a staff person, this section is this, this section is this, this section is this. Like, it seems really dry and boring, but that checks the public hearing box, as does if something goes on with an amendment on the floor, because that is again public.
1: See, but that again, I'm anti-omnibus bill from day one. Too many places to hide. But if you can tell me that there's a chance that this thing could be slid into an omnibus bill, paid 682, and my representative gets a copy of this thing, the last day, and he didn't get to page 672, it's wrong on just so many levels. If
0: Agree.
1: you tell me you're going to change the way we vote, and that doesn't have hours upon hours of debate, there's something wrong.
0: Again, yes, that is the situation, and there is some tension between, do you want to follow the process or do you want to get your stuff done? I think you should do both, and I am not 100% agreed with at the Capitol all the time.
1: Understand that, but would this make the bipartisan report? The fact, and I got them, Dibble and Unke, Schumacher, Kresha, and Freiberg. Does this go down as a bipartisan group working at the Capitol?
0: No,
1: Oh.
0: only because what we're looking at in the report isn't actually subject matter. It's which bills get hearings
1: Oh.
0: and what the percentages are. So it's really like, it's a 20,000 foot snapshot. We don't really go into a lot of the individual, like the bill
1: For folks who don't
0: context.
1: know, majority in the middle, you've been doing this for how many? Is this fourth or fifth year you've been doing the biannual report?
0: This will be the fourth
1: Fourth.
0: report. Yes, fourth year.
1: What do you look to get out of it? What would people go to your website and say, oh, there's the first three. What is it? I mean, other than your OCD, what is it that makes this fruitful?
0: Yeah, that's a good question.
1: Thanks.
0: We started it trying actually to answer a different question, and we sort of lucked upon all of this purple, all of these co-sponsored bills, bipartisan
1: Well, go
0: co-sponsored
1: back. What
0: bills.
1: were you trying to, what was the original thought process before you found the purple?
0: So early in 2023, first year of that DFL trifecta, one of the younger lobbyists had asked me that there's this thing, this belief that if you're in the minority, you can't even get your bill heard. Is that actually true? And I said, well, sort of and sort of not. Again, like most everything in my life, there is nuance. I have known people in the minority to get bills enacted as a member of the minority. Those are sort of few and far between, and so I don't know. So we had asked the Legislative Reference Library if anybody ever kept a count of which bills got hearings and what the authorship of them was. They have all that information, but not in the same way. And so we just started counting, and just on a spreadsheet, a friend of mine and I. We just started counting which bills were getting hearings and if their chief author was a Republican or a Democrat. And then we realized, like, there's a lot of nuance to who carries a bill, who is the chief author, and that doesn't tell the entire story, because in a Senate bill, you can have up to five authors. In the House, you can have up to 35 on the same bill. So then I went back and started figuring out, okay, all right, this is a, chief authored Republican bill, and it's got two other co-sponsors, and one's a Democrat and one's a Republican. So we just started keeping track of it that way. And then put it together in a graph, just, red versus blue. And then it was like, okay, well, what would it look like if we had all of the authorship? And there was this huge swath of purple in the middle that I didn't expect to see. And I walk around like,

0: Capitol looking for bipartisanship. And so it was surprising to me. So that's what we called the hidden bipartisanship. And that has been the thing that we have been trying to look at ever since.
1: And that, other than being a better historical look at the past, how does it affect the future? What does it do for us? Here you are wallowing in, do you know how many bills? What, 2 years ago, was it 7,000 or something? Are you wading through 7,000 bills to see, is that what you're doing?
0: Yeah. I have the mother of all Excel spreadsheets. I'll show it to you sometime. It's huge. And every
1: I'll
0: bill.
1: Show you my spreadsheet if you show me yours. Is that what you just said on the radio, Shannon? Really?
0: Absolutely. Absolutely. But yeah, every bill that got a hearing in every committee gets a line where I count, you know, who's the chief author, who are the co-authors, and then, you know, some math to figure out where they, what the percentages of each
1: and what each is author. And what does that do? Is it, do you think it's changing the vote that people are saying, this is close enough for me, I should jump on this?
0: I can guarantee you it's changing some behavior.
1: Nice.
0: Because what is measured gets managed. And one of the things, like the number one complaint that I hear from people is that, oh, well, this is just one thing. And this doesn't necessarily talk about, you know, this isn't, everybody is, who does a lot of bipartisan bills isn't always super bipartisan. And there are other people who do bipartisan things that's not reflected in the data. And I absolutely tell them 100%, yes. By the way, have you read page 4 of the report where we lay that out very specifically? But to answer your question, I know that there are people who think about the way that they look in the report as far as partisan or non or as bipartisan. And so that does affect their approach to the bill authorship. Not every bill, not every person. There are some people based on, you know, their goals and their district who want to look as bipartisan as possible. The flip side of that is there are some that don't want to look bipartisan because they will get attacked and they'll get primary challengers and all of that.
1: Well, I'm going to be honest. I got to go to break, and we're going to have to mark this tape. Okay, mark the tape, because I don't think I ever thought I was going to hear the day when I was hustled and said, hey, you want to see my spreadsheets? We'll mark that. We'll talk about that again right after the break.
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2: The Al Travis Show, the last place you can go and hear all sides. Respectful, thoughtful, and grateful.
1: Probably the only thing more disturbing than being offered to see someone's spreadsheets is saying, hey, nice spreadsheets. Yeah, you can't say that. Let me ask you this. We are 5 days, because it's got to be done on Sunday, right? Well, they say that nothing's done until signee die. But Monday is just kind of a day to say, see ya to those that are leaving, yeah. Right?
3: Yeah, retirement speeches all day.
1: All right. So that'll be a lot of fun. That being said, what is going to get done? I see the Senate pass this gun legislation, which to me seemed even more strict than they could have gotten in 2023 when they ran the show. So I don't think they think that's going anywhere, quite frankly. I don't think it's going anywhere. The OIG got passed. That's going to be signed. What gets done here in the next 5 days?
3: I have no idea. Crystal ball. I can tell you.
1: It's a bonding year. You should flip. Bonding will get done as a bonding year. I haven't heard anything about bonding.
3: Mainly because most of those conversations are still sort of going on behind the scenes. I mean, everybody knows that that's the one piece that the minority party really has a spot in. Yeah. And so the other negotiations, that's usually one of the last things.
1: But Shannon, in any other bonding year, almost the first couple of weeks, the governor's going to come out and say, we got to be hitting X number. The Republicans say, that's a crazy number. We're only going to get this. And then the Senate comes in and then they're going to play with that number, you know, until it gets done. Name the number that any of them have come up with.
3: Let's see.
1: That's my point.
3: Bonding chairs. So the co-chairs in the House and the chair in the Senate. I think they were aiming for $1.2 billion. The governor's office, beginning of session, like you said, offered up, I think it was $790 million. There's a difference of opinion about how much of the debt service should be included in that total number.
1: Okay. And we've been discussing it mildly for 8 months.
3: Those conversations are totally happening. Okay. They're not sexy. They're not happening in.
1: So why didn't you start with bonding when I asked you what gets done? Obviously, bonding will be done. They're talking about it. It'll get done. I don't know if it will.
3: Well, not necessarily. I mean, we went for a couple 3 year stretch without any bonding bills because it just didn't work out. And I do think this is 5 days out. It's not unusual for us not really to know, and a lot of things to be sort

0: faked and stuff. Okay, maybe this mobile thing will go by. Hey, you know, could happen. Well, who's paying attention? Well, we don't know. It didn't happen until Sunday because no one's paying attention because, I don't know, maybe I'm going to be watching the Timberwolves ball game. It shouldn't be this cloaked, the whole thing.
1: You know, actually, one of the things that has been happening, and I know that this was a priority for Melissa Hortman last year, was to get the work of the House and the Senate, particularly how, like, House floor sessions used to go like till 2, 3, 4, 6 in the morning. Because they didn't start till like 3. They have shifted that, and they're starting, they're calling the floor sessions to start at 11, and then they go to caucus, and then they come back. But they haven't been going till 2 or 3 in the morning this year, which is great, because not only is it a little more transparent and people can figure it out, but it's also much, much healthier for the staff and the legislators. And nobody's trying to drive home at 2 in the morning and being super tired and all that. Hey, that being said, there's going to be a lot of people at the Capitol this weekend.
0: We got to fly. I got 20 seconds. Thank you so much for coming on. Shannon Watson, Majority of the Middle, MajorityMiddle.com, MajorityMiddle.org. Have fun with your spreadsheets. That sounds like just a fun week ahead. You go munch those numbers.
1: All right.
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1: It's the Al Travis Show. Nothing without great guests. I want to say thanks to Representative Hewitt coming on the program, as well as Shannon Watson and Jordy Middle. Megan's news and review is a lot of fun today. Representative Walter Hudson late, but we got in some big stuff. And we had, of course, Spinny and Fetty Buss on from Hard-Headed Sports to start the day. We're going to end it right. I've got our Senator Julia Coleman's going to be on the program. Talk about basically the stuff's going on, what will go on, what's going to get done before the end of session. I think the Senate and the House are looking at things completely differently, quite frankly. We'll talk about that much more here in just a matter of moments. I've got our Senator Julia Coleman on the Al Travis Show. Comments or questions, let me know. 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
1: Good afternoon. A 68-year-old Spring Valley woman was killed this morning when she was struck by multiple vehicles. The State Patrol says the deadly incident occurred just before 5:30 a.m. on Highway 63 in Spring Valley. Melody Ann Ravel was crossing the highway when she was struck by a van, a car, and a minivan. The drivers of the three vehicles were identified as 60-year-old Mark Gusa of Spring Valley, 49-year-old Brian Tart of Spring Valley, and 49-year-old Jessica Paulson of Preston. Two people were transported by ambulance following a house fire early today in the 1500 block of 8 1⁄2 Avenue Southeast in Rochester. The fire was reported shortly after 2 a.m., and Rochester firefighters reported heavy smoke and fire coming from the back of the house when they arrived at the scene. The Rochester Fire Department says there was extensive damage to the back of the home and moderate smoke and water damage throughout the house. A Rochester man has been sentenced to more than 34 years in prison for the murder of a woman last summer. 45-year-old Craig Hammeister earlier admitted to a second-degree murder charge for the death of Melissa Nicole Hunt at a boat landing near Kellogg in Wabasha County. Hammeister was later captured following a standoff near Rochester at a property near Chester Woods Park. And an arrest warrant's been issued for a Rochester man who was scheduled to stand trial this week in a sexual assault case. 42-year-old Ahmed Burrow failed to report to court for his trial on a second-degree criminal sexual conduct charge. He was released without bail in 2023 after he was accused of chasing and groping an 11-year-old girl outside her home in the Meadow Park apartment complex in Southeast Rochester. For more local news, go to krocnews.com.

0: All right, my twins want me to go into session sleep deprived today, but that's what the Lord made coffee for.
1: That's exactly right. I thank you for taking the time to do this with us today. I thought coming into this today, I was going to be all set with a story about Cherie Gandhi today, the acting commissioner of the DHS. But I don't think that's the story today, Senator. I'd like to start with this Carol Levin report out yesterday that evidently, and it's bipartisan, it's Senator Dibble and Senator Utke, Representative Schumacher, Kresha, and Freiberg have come out with this idea, this the mobile voting project. They're looking to get us to be able to vote, I'm saying this sarcastically, be able to vote with our phones. They had a demonstration at the Capitol yesterday. According to these gentlemen, they think there's a chance it could get passed by putting it into, I guess, it'd be like the omnibus or some other bill you guys are doing. This thing could get passed without ever having a hearing or ever being passed by the House and Senate. Senator, is that truly possible?
0: Well, that is unfortunately truly possible. We see bills get slipped into omnibus bills that never actually had a hearing all the time. As you know, the, what was it, 1,800 page omnibus bill that passed a couple years ago, that did not go through the proper channels for that to happen. As I mentioned to you, as we were chatting before the show, you know, this is the first I'm hearing of it. So I'm kind of doing a live reaction.
1: But
0: in my opinion, something like mobile voting would just, it would be asking for fraud. And I think that that's asking for trouble. I know that in order for people to feel secure with their governments, they absolutely have to feel secure in the way those officials were elected. And there's already some sentiments that, you know, this isn't fully locked up. And so this is questionable. I don't really see this getting through the end of the year, but I've been surprised before.
1: Well, I just can't imagine that any of these five, and again, Republicans and Democrats, believe it's a good idea to change the way we vote without having that scrutiny, right? Without having hearings on it, without us all speaking our minds. I would just put out there, voting by phone. Now, are you guys in the Senate allowed to vote by proxy if you're sick and out of the office?
0: We're allowed to call in our votes. Someone else can't push our button, so I think it kind of depends how you define by proxy.
1: How do we know it's just go, Senator Coleman, you're out of the office of Bill Cummings, and you can vote not sitting at the Capitol? Does someone verify it's you?
0: Yes.
1: Okay. This is the problem with my mobile voting, even on just the toppest level. Anyone could be on the other side of my phone. Right. I mean, you're going to say it's secure, but my wife knows my password or whatever. How many phones do I have? You probably don't know. Is it a burner phone? Did I just go buy a bunch of them so I could vote? How in the world, without conversation and guaranteeing, Al, that we have something clamped down on this, would we ever get to a point where we could vote by phone?
0: You know, I don't think I've heard of this happening in any other states either. And I always say the devil's in the details. Yeah. So as soon as I'm in the office, I'd like to read the bill. I'm curious if it's on a study or the actual implementation. Well, but that makes me nervous just from the onset.
1: Well, let me put this out. Would you ever get in a, have you ever been in one of those driverless cars?
0: I have.
1: Oh, see, I can't get my, this is how old I am. I can't get myself to do it. There's no way. I don't want it. I can't. So can you all wait until I'm dead before you start doing this phone thing?
0: I actually took a ride in one of those Waymos last week. It was pretty remarkable, actually.
1: Were you able to relax in the thing? I couldn't relax. That'd be my problem.
0: Oh, yeah. I felt just fine.
1: Wow.
0: And I know it's got a long way to go for testing and implementation. And we, of course, need to make sure it's safe, particularly when it comes to motorcycles as well. I know there's been issues with that. So we need to implement it safely. So we're a ways off from it, but it was remarkable to take a test ride.
1: See, you young kids, you're not scared of technology. I'm an old man. I survived without technology. I want to go to my death without technology taking over. I want to throw another one out to you. This is the one that I thought would be the story today. We can go through his Cherie Gandhi's whole pass from comptroller, whatever, all the way up to being put in charge of the Interim Department of Human Services Commissioner, being taken off one day.

0: before her confirmation hearing so we could ask her some tough questions. Putting someone in who's taking a month off for cancer treatment, by the way, not his fault, cancer treatment. So who's going to be the actor and director? Then it's going to be this Cherie Gandhi again. That is enough to make me mad as a hornet. But here's today's story from Channel 5, the 5 Investigates. Evidently, from 2020 to 2025, DHS has handed out more than $3.2 million in, quote, achievement awards. One worker nominates a fellow employee for the award. They get anywhere from $1,000 to $3,000. And during that 5 years, roughly 6% of all employees got it. Whether I think from 2020 to 25, when we have all this fraud, anyone should be getting bonuses, we can have that conversation. But one employee putting your name in this year and next year, I put in yours, and we can get up to $3,000 for following along, isn't even my problem with this story. Commissioner Gandhi evidently was asked in an interview, a 101 interview, was asked if any DHS employees were ever given any kind of bonuses or incentive to get the money out, and she goes, I don't recall any of that. Can the acting commissioner, who must sign off on $3,000 bonuses of my money going to somebody else, can she actually say, I never heard of that? I'm dumbfounded with how stupid people think we are.
1: A lot of the answers she's given in the past have given senators on both sides of the aisle significant pause. And what's incredibly frustrating with this alleged movement within DHS is that they knew she was not going to have the votes for confirmation.
0: Sure.
1: So they put someone in temporarily who can't actually do the job right now. And I hope that they're going to be okay. But then we're out of session. So if that person actually can never come back and do that job and she's reappointed commissioner, what are we going to do about it? Democrats voted to make it so that there can be automatic confirmations at a certain point in time. And that's kind of what I'm thinking this is nudging towards.
0: Senator, do those folks, the Cherie Gandhis of the world, the governor who appointed her, unappointed her, appointed her back in one day later to fill in, and they throw out things like, I don't recall giving employees bonuses, and I never knew they were signing their names fraudulently on pieces of paper. Do they believe the rest of us are too naive, too stupid to understand what they're talking about? Just tell them, or do they think we'll forget about it? Don't worry, 5 weeks from now, no one's going to bring it up again. What in the world makes them think any of the excuses she throws out are even partly legitimate?
1: Democrats are praying that fraud does not become the narrative, because when fraud was the narrative, we were looking at a Republican trifecta. Yep. And a lot of things have happened since then, and that's what we have been talking about instead. If the conversation gets back to fraud before the election and say gas gets more affordable, then they are looking at possibly losing everything this fall. So giving nonsensical answers, trying to downplay everything and make people talk about anything but fraud is their goal right now.
0: Well, I think we're getting lost in the numbers, because again, $3 million, maybe she doesn't know where $3 million went. That seems unconscionable to me to say it out loud. I'm in charge, but I didn't know where the $3 million went. I don't believe it. I've got to go to break. I would love to talk to you on the other side. What you think gets done, Senator, in the next 5 days, and what we can look forward to when it comes to the election. She's Senator Julia Coleman on The Al Travis Show.
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3: 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It's time for the Market Minute on the Linder Farm Network. I'm Linda Brecke. A smaller U.S.

0: wheat crop projection than analysts estimated in the USDA report today. Also, the soybean crush and soybean exports were increased by USDA in their projections in this supply and demand report this morning. In the meantime, wheat futures surged higher today, and corn and soybeans also higher. July corn 480 up 4 3/4, December 502 up 4 1/4, and July beans 12.26 3/4 up 13 3/4, November 12.05 up 10 1/4, and wheat Chicago July up 45. Live cattle June down 170, August feeder cattle down 575, June lean hogs down 180.
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1: 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It's dangerous and illegal. 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
2: Lucky to have our Senator Julia Coleman on the program with us today. Senator, 5 days out, I know the gun legislation the Democrats want got passed the Senate. I don't presume that's going anywhere in the House. Is there anything that's going to get done of any real significance in the next 5 days?
4: Before session even started, the skeptic in me pretty much called that I think Democrats are going to use their majority in the Senate to do political posturing votes that they can use in mailers promoting themselves and hitting Republicans. And that most of session, the House that's divided is going to send each other bills on the floor that will die on a tie. And yep, not much is going to happen. And it's unfortunate for the taxpayers and people that need actual work to get done.
2: Yeah.
4: There's a number of bills I have addressing fraud that still have not gotten a hearing, the thing that we should be talking about the most this year. And so I am still pretty skeptical as far as what can get done. I know that, you know, there's some negotiations underway and a lot of stuff happens in the final hour. And so, you know, as much as I do at this point in time.
2: What about bonding? I mean, it is a bonding year, so we should be spending our time discussing those things. Can you set it up? What's the governor's number? What's the Senate's? What's the House? Do we know? Because I haven't heard a lot of bonding talk except on this program.
4: The numbers are still being released. I believe, though, when the governor offered his initial bonding bill at the beginning of session, it was small. And the reason it's small is because of the massive amount of spending that took place. You know, you have to keep in mind, we have to service the debt on previous bills that have passed out of here. And so I know that Senate Republicans, we are looking for a clean bonding bill if there's going to be one at all. Wastewater, roads, bridges, infrastructure, none of this stuff going to nonprofits or anything of that nature.
2: And have we seen those conversations? Are they going on? We're not reading about them in the paper every day. Are those conversations going on in the background for a clean bill?
4: I believe so, yes.
2: Okay. All right. One other thing that did get done, the OIG bill passed. This one was the one the Senate passed a year ago. What was it? 60-7, something like that. And it got stalled 67-67 in the House. Can you tell me this bill that got passed, Senator, now with 66-0 in the Senate, one person abstaining, and 127-5 in the House, what substantially changed in that bill that brought so many Democrats over?
4: You know, there was some constitutional questions about whether or not a committee could tell the governor he has to pick from their selected group of candidates to be the OIG. There was questions about whether or not that was constitutional or not. That issue did get addressed. And I know a lot of people wanted to address the teeth in that bill. What is the point of having an OIG if there is no law enforcement? Yeah. And so I know that some of the details were hashed out with that, but they were not major changes. And so I really think that at the end of the day, Democrats were reading the writing on the wall, that you must do something significant to address the fraud or you're hosed in November.
2: So then the only question comes up, this governor has said many times that you get it on my desk. I think he did it in the State of the Union, State of the State. You get on my desk and I'll sign it. Is this one he will sign? His OIG was always about, you had to report to my commissioners or to me. If this is really an independent

0: office. Will he sign it? Because I would presume he might be a little scared. He signs it a year from now, his legacy could be exposed. Is it such a tough question?
1: I don't think he will.
0: Okay. There, you're back.
1: I don't think he will veto it. Okay. I don't think he'll veto it. I think that would be a huge mistake. But he could do something like a pocket veto. And then the legislature can't come back and override that. And so my sincere hope is that it gets signed. But I'm watching. I'm watching and waiting to see what happens.
0: All right. Fair enough. A couple of different bills passed the Senate. Again, I mentioned that the gun legislation probably isn't going anywhere. I think Damon's already talked about this. Last night or yesterday, the Senate passed a legislation with a whole lot of new restrictions on ICE. Wearing masks, when they can and can't go in. They can't go in. I wrote it down here real quick. Schools, but daycare centers, health facilities, that sort of thing. Is that going anywhere in the House? And is this just a posturing for posturing's sake so you know who to vote for come November?
1: This is, again, an example that Senate Democrats are using their time this year to pass things that they think make them look good that they know will not pass. And don't get me wrong, there were aspects in that bill that Republicans had unanimously voted for in committee. Those aspects address things that we in the state can control, like what superintendents should or should not do, stuff like of that nature. But when it comes to controlling what the feds can do, that's unconstitutional. That's been overturned in other states. And that's what we couldn't vote for. We have separate branches of government. We cannot tell the federal government how to act. And so those were the portions of the bill that Republicans simply could not support.
0: All right. Fair enough. Let me ask you this, as we're still months out and, you know, months or years in the world of politics. Where does Senator Julia Coleman think this state sits when it comes to this election in November? Are you, Senator Klobuchar has got pretty much a free run to start running now as the Republicans are, you know, battling it out amongst themselves. What are your thoughts of the state of the state when it comes to the election this fall?
1: You know, we saw what happened before when Democrats handpicked a candidate. Mm-hmm. They weren't excited to turn out for that candidate. And we've seen some things online at different conventions that people aren't exactly thrilled having that happen in their governor's race. And so, to your point, we are a lifetime away from the election. Right. Who knows what's going to be the main issue on voters' minds between now and then. But as far as Republicans go, we have 4 years to show what Democrats have done to your pocketbooks, to your tabs, to your cost of living. And so if we can get things to message that way, keep voters focused on what Democrats did here and not necessarily, you know, all of the things on the mainstream media happening every day, but the actual votes that were taken, then Republicans have a very solid shot in November.
0: Fantastic. Senator, I thank you very much for taking the time, especially as busy as you are. We'll get you back in a couple of weeks and we'll talk about how things ended up. Fair enough?
1: Always a pleasure. Thanks, Al.
0: She's Senator Julia Coleman on The Al Travis Show.
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2: Sunshine mixed with clouds at times this afternoon, with daytime highs approaching 75. Winds out of the northwest, 20 to 25 miles per hour. Lows dip down to about 46. Tonight, mainly clear skies. Bright sunshine expected tomorrow. High temperatures reach up to 70. From the Weatherology Weather Center, I'm meteorologist Paul Frombley.

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1: Good afternoon. A 68-year-old Spring Valley woman was killed this morning when she was struck by multiple vehicles. The State Patrol says the deadly incident occurred just before 5:30 a.m. on Highway 63 in Spring Valley. Melody Ann Ravel was crossing the highway when she was struck by a van, a car, and a minivan. The drivers of the three vehicles were identified as 60-year-old Mark Gusa of Spring Valley, 49-year-old Brian Tart of Spring Valley, and 49-year-old Jessica Paulson of Preston. Two people were transported by ambulance following a house fire early today in the 1500 block of 8 1⁄2 Avenue Southeast in Rochester. The fire was reported shortly after 2 a.m., and Rochester firefighters reported heavy smoke and fire coming from the back of the house when they arrived at the scene. The Rochester Fire Department says there was extensive damage to the back of the home and moderate smoke and water damage throughout the house. A Rochester man has been sentenced to more than 34 years in prison for the murder of a woman last summer. 45-year-old Craig Hammeister earlier admitted to a second-degree murder charge for the death of Melissa Nicole Hunt at a boat landing near Kellogg in Wabasha County. Hammeister was later captured following a standoff near Rochester at a property near Chester Woods Park. And an arrest warrant's been issued for a Rochester man who was scheduled to stand trial this week in a sexual assault case. 42-year-old Ahmed Burrow failed to report to court for his trial on a second-degree criminal sexual conduct charge. He was released without bail in 2023 after he was accused of chasing and groping an 11-year-old girl outside her home in the Meadow Park apartment complex in southeast Rochester. For more local news, go to krocnews.com.

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3: Sunshine mixed with clouds at times this afternoon, with daytime highs approaching 75. Winds out of the northwest, 20 to 25 miles per hour. Lows dip down to about 46. Tonight, mainly clear skies. Bright sunshine expected tomorrow. High temperatures reach up to 70. From the Weatherology Weather Center, I'm meteorologist Paul Frombley.
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1: No, not yet.
0: But why?
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0: tons lower than the 25-26 crop. That'll be stock, corn stocks at a 14-year low worldwide. Both Argentina and Brazil, their numbers remained unchanged on soybeans, but they did have a combined total 10 million metric tons higher than April. So it does look like Brazil and Argentina will have a decent corn crop.
1: Cattle futures were lower today. Lilja says the potential of the Trump administration suspending tariffs on beef imports from major exporting countries weighed on the markets.
0: Well, last Friday, cash cattle were trading higher, and yet the futures market was going lower, and everybody was scratching their heads. And honestly, we've had a couple of negative days, and it's in response to the Trump administration announcing that they'll be lowering tariffs on imported beef into the United States. So there's just a very, very negative tone in the cattle complex. Show lists were mixed in Texas, but they were reported lower in Kansas, Nebraska, and Colorado. So just very negative tone in cattle here the last couple sessions.
1: 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Chicago July corn 480 up 4 3/4. December 502 up 4 1/4. July beans 1226 and 3/4 higher, up 13 3/4. November 1205 up 10 1/4. And September Minneapolis wheat up 36 3/4. August live cattle down 247. June lean hogs down 1. Good afternoon. It's time for Closing Market Minute on the Linder Farm Network, and a higher day for wheat, corn, and soybeans. Chicago July corn closed at 480, up 4 3/4. December 502, up 4 1/4. Soybeans July 1226 and 3/4 and up 13 3/4. November 1205, up 10 1/4. July soybean meal up 360. July soybean oil up 162. And July Chicago wheat up 45. Minneapolis wheat July up 37.5. September up 36 3/4. Live cattle today, June 247.70, down 170. May feeder cattle down 250. August down 575. June lean hogs down 180. And that's a market minute.
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0: 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My name is Rose. The phone number here is 800-941-SEAN, 800-941-SEAN. I see Bruce. I'm going to get you, Bruce. I think you deserve a little more time, so we'll get to you soon. I have a guest coming up. We're going to talk about how churches and parishes across America are emboldening their parishes and what that means for us as a country. 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She is called by him.com. We take prayer requests there. They're anonymous. I have a team of women that pray for every request that comes in. We have a daily devotional that's coming soon that's going to be available, and a free weekly newsletter that's encouraging and uplifting. So all you have to do is subscribe to that. That is all at sheiscalledbyhim.com. Also coming up next hour is Bill O'Reilly and the faith director for the White House, Jenny Korn. I had her on before when I last actually sat in for Sean Hannity. It's just awesome that we even have a director of the White House in the area of faith, right? I mean, when's the last time something like that happened? And then right now, it is just more important than ever. And when you think about some of the things that Newt Gingrich talked about faith, when you look back at his 1996 book, when he talked about renewing America, all of this is so important and we're all a part of it. So just pray about what part you play in that renewal. So we'll be back with more of the Sean Hannity Show next.
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3: Good afternoon. A 68-year-old Spring Valley woman was killed this morning when she was struck by multiple vehicles. The State Patrol says the deadly incident occurred just before 5:30 a.m. on Highway 63 in Spring Valley. Melody Ann Ravel was crossing the highway when she was struck by a van, a car, and a minivan. The drivers of the three vehicles were identified as 60-year-old Mark Gusa of Spring Valley, 49-year-old Brian Tart of Spring Valley, and 49-year-old Jessica Paulson of Preston. Two people were transported by ambulance following a house fire early today in the 1500 block of 8.5 Avenue Southeast in Rochester. The fire was reported shortly after 2 a.m., and Rochester firefighters reported heavy smoke and fire coming from the back of the house when they arrived at the scene. The Rochester Fire Department says there was extensive damage to the back of the home and moderate smoke and water damage throughout the house. A Rochester man has been sentenced to more than 34 years in prison for the murder of a woman last summer. 45-year-old Craig Hammeister earlier admitted

to a second-degree murder charge for the death of Melissa Nicole Hunt at a boat landing near Kellogg in Wabasha County. Hammeister was later captured following a standoff near Rochester at a property near Chester Woods Park. And an arrest warrant's been issued for a Rochester man who was scheduled to stand trial this week in a sexual assault case. 42-year-old Ahmed Burrow failed to report to court for his trial on a second-degree criminal sexual conduct charge. He was released without bail in 2023 after he was accused of chasing and groping an 11-year-old girl outside her home in the Meadow Park apartment complex in southeast Rochester. For more local news, go to krocnews.com.

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4: Time for a Twins Minute. I'm Mark Janowski. Well, it was a devastating blow to watch Pablo Lopez go down right away at the beginning of spring training, but Pablo has stayed positive, and more importantly, he has stayed around the team. He's very engaged. He's very active. In fact, he traveled with the team on this last road trip. Glenn Perkins caught up with him for a behind-the-batting-cage interview. Well, besides baseball, they also talked about pickleball.
5: Which is very low impact, and I still get to feel like a tennis player, you know, all those things. And then it's just, no matter how little game you're playing or how meaningless it seems at the time, you still find yourself in, like, stressful moments or moments where you have to, like, lock in and, like, you know, come back from behind, you're losing. So it also, like, it's about staying in that competitive atmosphere.
4: Yeah, maybe those two guys are going to combine and get some sort of a charity tournament going, because both those guys love their pickleball. This has been a production of the Treasure Island Baseball Network.

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3: A wind advisory continues until 8 p.m. tonight. Lows level off around 46 tonight under mainly clear skies. Winds out of the northwest, 10 to 20 miles per hour. Daytime highs approaching 70 tomorrow. Ample sunshine expected. Tomorrow night, lows dip down to about 45. From the Weatherology Weather Center, I'm meteorologist Paul Trombley.

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7: From ABC News, I'm Michelle Franzen. Before leaving for China, President Trump pushed back on criticism over the cost of the war with Iran and its impact on Americans. The Pentagon estimates the war has cost $29 billion so far. The Consumer Price Index showing inflation is up at three-year highs. President Trump telling reporters he thinks inflation and high gas prices are temporary.
8: The only thing that matters when I'm talking about Iran, they can't have a nuclear weapon. I don't think about Americans' financial situation. I don't think about anybody. I think about one thing.
7: The Federal Reserve Bank of New York released data showing household debt for Americans reached an all-time high of $18.8 trillion in the first 3 months of this year, driven by higher balances on mortgages and auto loans. 18 passengers evacuated from the Dutch cruise ship with the Hanta virus outbreak remain in quarantine at specialized medical facilities in Nebraska and Georgia. ABC's Victor Okindo is in Omaha and has more on efforts to contain the virus worldwide.
9: So far, 11 cases reported worldwide. Three have died. Maryland is monitoring two residents who were on a flight with a cruise ship passenger who later tested positive. Now, growing concerns the Andes virus may spread easier than previously thought, though evidence remains preliminary.
7: Health officials today in Kansas say three people in the state who had a high-risk exposure to a person with confirmed Andes hantavirus from the ship are being monitored. Following the Supreme Court's decision to throw out a Voting Rights Act judgment against Alabama's 2023 congressional map, the governor moved to use that map in the midterms, which has only one majority black district in upcoming elections. The battle, though, isn't over. Black Alabama voters are now asking a court to block it based on the original ruling that also included violations of the 14th Amendment. In South Carolina, senators, including some Republicans, have rejected a key bill that would have allowed legislators to redistrict. You're listening to ABC News.
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13: Good afternoon. It's windy. In fact, a wind advisory in effect until 8 p.m. 71 in downtown Rochester at 503. Mayo Clinic is preparing for a change in its top leadership. The world-renowned healthcare provider today announced that Mayo Clinic President and CEO Dr. Gianrico Ferrugia has decided to step down at the end of this year. Dr. Ferrugia assumed the leadership position in January 2019 and has overseen the Bold Forward Unbound strategy that includes the $5 billion expansion project now taking place in downtown Rochester. The Mayo Clinic Board of Trustees is expected to name his successor in November. While stressing that the risk to the public is very low, the Minnesota Department of Health today announced that it is monitoring a person in Minnesota who may have been briefly exposed overseas to someone infected with the Andes strain of hantavirus. The exposure is connected to a passenger aboard the cruise ship MV Hondius, who tested positive for the virus. The health department says the person being monitored is not showing symptoms. A Spring Valley woman died this morning after she was struck by three vehicles on Highway 63 in Spring Valley. The State Patrol says the deadly incident occurred around 5:30 a.m. while 68-year-old Melody Ann Ravel was attempting to cross the highway and was struck by a car, a van, and a minivan. The drivers of the three vehicles were identified as 60-year-old Mark Goose of Spring Valley, 49-year-old Brian Tart of Spring Valley, and 49-year-old Jessica Paulson of Preston. Two people were transported by ambulance to the hospital for evaluation after a fire extensively damaged a home in southeast Rochester early today. The Rochester Fire Department says it was reported shortly after 2 a.m. in the 1500 block of 8 and a half Avenue Southeast. The first firefighters to arrive reported heavy smoke and fire coming from the back of the house, where there was extensive damage, along with moderate water and smoke damage throughout the house. A Minnesota man has been sentenced to 15 years in federal prison for an arson conviction. 23-year-old Abdurrahman Abdi Abdulli admitted using a gasoline-soaked bag of clothing to start a fire at the entrance to a townhome in Eden Prairie 2 years ago, while four children and an adult were inside the residence. Firefighters had to rescue a nine-month-old baby from the burning home. Nearly 2,100 homes and businesses in northwest Rochester were without power for a couple of hours this afternoon. That outage impacted an area mainly south of Highway 14 in the Country Club Manor and the Diamond Ridge neighborhoods. For more local news, go to krocnews.com.
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4: A wind advisory continues until 8 p.m. tonight. Lows level off around 46 tonight under mainly clear skies. Winds out of the northwest, 10 to 20 miles per hour. Daytime highs approaching 70 tomorrow. Ample sunshine expected. Tomorrow night, lows dip down to about 45. From the Weatherology Weather Center, I'm meteorologist Paul Trombley.

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0: What do you have for us in the mailbag today?
1: The satirical humor of the mailbag. One of the leading podcasters and comics is a man named Branko. And Branko shows a cartoon with Obama talking to Holder, his attorney general, going back in history. And they're both out of office, but Branko shows Obama saying, and Obama did say it, Trump should not be able to direct his attorney general. The attorney general should be independent. Just ask my wingman, Attorney General Holder, because Trump said that, and Holder said that. Holder said, "I'm sorry." Attorney General Holder during the Obama administration said he was the president's wingman. His job was to protect him. And recently, Obama said that Trump shouldn't be able to direct the attorney general, although Obama did. So sorry that I got that one mixed up.
0: Hypocrisy among politicians. What a shock.
1: Yep. Isn't it? Yep. Mark sent this along. He picked this up, a question from somebody. What kind of government warns us not to enter dangerous countries when we travel, but we let people from those countries, having crossed our borders without a passport, how serious that was? And then from Phil's wife, Linda, and she has listened to KROC radio for a long time, and Trump's war in Iran has contributed to a rise in the price of gasoline. What is it now, $4, $5?
0: Close to $4.30 a gallon, the last I saw on the way back from Duluth.
1: And Linda found this out on our KROC website. News Talk, KROC Radio, had an article by Kim David on March 8, 2022. Way back in 2022, here it is. $4 for a gallon of gas in Rochester. So we have had $4 gas before, says Linda.
0: You go back to the late 2000s. I think it was either 2007, 2008. It was over $4 a gallon. Yeah. The other part about this, so if you go back to the 2007, 2008 figure, then factor in inflation, it was significantly higher then. And if you go back to way back when I was in high school and the 79 oil crisis and the price of gasoline shot up to what, 175, 180 a gallon in 79 or 80? If you factor in inflation to that, it would be way above what we're paying for a gallon of gasoline today. But that being said, it's still having a significant impact on household budgets because commuters, especially those who have to travel a decent amount of distance to get to their work, are, you know, it is eating into their paychecks. And if you think about all the goods that are shipped by truck, diesel's running well over $5 a gallon. It's having an impact on the price we pay for everything.
1: Yes.
0: Of course, we could talk about that later on when we talk about international affairs as well.
1: Yeah. And one more mailbag. If Democrat voters, now this was sent to me by by an I don't know who sent it.

0: to me. I didn't record the name. Probably Mark, he does these. So if Trump is a Nazi and he won the popular vote, including many Democrat voters that voted for him. So if Trump's a Nazi, most people must believe when they didn't put a Democrat in power that the Democrats are worse than Trump the Nazi.
1: To Adolf Hitler, Nazism, the Gestapo, you name it, the references to the World War II atrocities of the Nazis of Germany. And as far as I can tell, it hasn't worked. It hasn't moved the needle as far as the conversation is concerned. It fires up the base on the far left side of the aisle, angers the far right side of the aisle. But as far as moving those in the middle who will decide the next election, I don't think it's had any impact at all. It's been more or less embarrassing.
0: Right. But some analysts think saying it has stimulated some people to try to kill him.
1: I can see that argument very much so. It's a very inflammatory thing to say. And it has become so commonplace. Some could argue that has lessened the impact of the actions of the real Nazis.
0: That's right. But, you know, Democrats calling him a Nazi when Trump has been a very vehement defender of Israel, and many Democrats haven't been.
1: Yeah. It's the nature of politics today, and it makes everybody weary.
0: Yeah.
1: Okay, is that it for the mailbag?
0: Yeah.
1: Okay, we'll take a break, come back, cover some things happening here in Minnesota and around the region on Rochester Today with Tom Ostrom. I'm Andy Brownell. Thanks for being with us on Newstalk 1340, KROC AM, and 96.9 FM.

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0: Robbins sent letters to U.S. Representative Comer, head of the House Oversight Committee in Congress, and U.S. Senator Ted Cruz, who's chairman of the Senate Judiciary Subcommittee and Oversight Agency. And the move comes after Democrats on the State Committee voted against authorizing a subpoena for Omar's communications connected to the Feeding Our Future investigation. And a vote took place, but not enough Democrats or any voted to get the necessary number for action. And Republicans on the committee have sought testimony from Omar. Robbins said Omar's office has not responded. In the committee, Republicans have focused heavily on Omar's sponsorship of the Federal Meals Act in 2020, legislation they argue loosened on purpose the oversight requirements in the Federal Child Nutrition Program. And Robbins said Omar has some role, whether inadvertent or not. She passed the Meals Act in 2020, and that took the guardrails off the nutrition program, which created then the conditions for the fraud. And federal prosecutors have described the cases as a huge $250 million fraud that lost funding for the program. And Robbins said the committee became interested in Omar's involvement after learning of communications between her and individuals later convicted in the scheme. There's a 2020 video in which Omar promoted meal distribution efforts at the Safari restaurant in Minneapolis, which prosecutors identified as a participant in the fraud. Representative Schultz in the state legislature argued the subpoena effort is a push to better understand the issue so it can be dealt with or prevented in the future.
1: Well, we shall see. If I was a betting person, I would not wager on that one that they'll do anything that would force disclosure by Congresswoman Omar. I think this, the wagons will circle, as they like to say. And on a related note, one of the people who were convicted in the Feeding Our Future fraud scandal in the Rochester area in connection with the Jama restaurant was sentenced to 16 months in prison, ordered to pay roughly $5 million restitution in that case. And that was Sharmik Jama. It was pretty much members of an extended family that were involved in the operation here in Rochester with direct ties to the Feeding Our Future organization up in the Twin Cities. It's the scandal that will continue to roll on. It's only, you know, it's only one of the many scandals out there. There's a report today, Tom, that within the Department of Human Services, this housing stability program that was shut down by the state before the feds made them shut it down, which was created to dole out money to some community groups to find ways of providing more stable housing for people at risk. Good intentions, right? And quickly, the expenditures ballooned way past what anybody predicted that they would be. And what a rational person would consider a red flag of some funny business going on, the fact that you say, oh, we think this program will cost this, and before long, it's $100 million, and things are running out of control. Well, within the Department of Human Services, because of the backlog for applications for this program, which many of them proved to be fraudulent, the DHS employees ended up earning bonuses for their efficiency in expediting the reimbursement claims to what appears to have been fraudsters. So rather than issuing bonuses for pointing out but should have been high risk

0: signals that something was amiss here, DHS, at least that would be the interpretation of many who are reading the report, DHS paid out the bonuses to those who expedited the funneling of taxpayer dollars towards the fraudsters. The paperwork cleared off the deck rather than saying, hey, why is there so much paperwork? Why are we seeing such a demand for money from this program when we didn't think it would be this much? It's just a crazy story. It just doesn't seem to ever stop.
1: Complicated, too. Democrats have introduced a bill. Again, where Democrats are stopping the solution to a problem. And why they are on this, I don't know. But Democrats have introduced a bill in the Minnesota legislature to prohibit cities from enforcing anti-camping laws on the homeless. And whether it can be completed in this session is debatable. But the Democrats have introduced legislation to prohibit cities from penalizing homeless people who are camping in public areas, and the bill would allow homeless individuals to now reside without being arrested in public plazas, sidewalks, parking lots, and more. And the legislation says a municipality must not impose a penalty on a homeless individuals for using public lands. And the bill is authorized by a DFL senator in the state legislature, Liz Bolden. The bill would allow homeless populations to sleep, rest, protect their property, eat, drink, and perform other activities. But often there's crime there and drug use. And I don't know why the Democrats would be in favor of doing that. But rather than helping the homeless get out of there and be taken care of somehow.
0: State Senator Liz Bolden is a Rochester state senator, Tom. And Rochester does have an ordinance that prevents the use of public lands for camping by people who are homeless, which has, on one side, those supportive of it say it's had a great impact in making our parks and other areas of our city safer. Other folks will argue that it's just hidden the problem and scattered the homeless people further into the countryside. But Rochester police have produced reports and statistical data showing that it has been successful, because in the Rochester plan, rather than, you know, throw somebody in jail, the idea is you go to them in the park and you offer them assistance and try to direct them towards the services that can put a roof over their head rather than being in a park. And they have, according to the police department, had some success in getting people connected to the services to break the cycle and get them back on their feet, hopefully. Mm-hmm. So, yeah, it is interesting that our Rochester senator has chosen this. But all these bills are getting tossed out in the last week or so of this. It's what, a week and a half left? Not even. And most of them have a snowball's chance and you know what of getting anywhere. Mm-hmm. Especially when they're coming out on the Democrat side in the Senate, it seems like they're pushing out bills that have no chance in the House on a daily basis. Then again, the House is doing the same thing. They're pushing out bills that have no chance in the Senate. Mm-hmm. Oh, an updated report for you. Last time we talked, you brought up the case of a Minnesota man prosecuted for providing support to terrorism. And interestingly enough, in another case like this, similar circumstances, but this was back a few years ago, a Twin Cities guy tried to travel to Somalia and join ISIS. He was a naturalized U.S. citizen for 20 years before he was convicted of this terrorism charge. And now the feds, in a highly unusual move, are trying to undo his citizenship. So that'll be an interesting one to watch. That has not been used very often, that ability to seek to strip somebody of their naturalization. But in this

0: This is the first time I've heard of it in quite a while.
1: Yeah.
0: All right. Well, we'll take a break. We've got tons to talk about on the national and international front, and we'll do that when we return with more of Rochester Today. With Tom Ostrom, I'm Andy Brownell on News Talk 1340, KROC AM and 96.9 FM.
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0: Here today, Tuesday, with Tom Ostrom. I'm Andy Brownell. Tom, what do you have for us to start out with on the national front?
1: Whether it's secularism or wokeism or left-wingism, or like I say, secular emphasis in society by young people, the causes are multiple and obscure. There's a pastor shortage, a shortage of clergy, men and women. Many churches don't allow females to be pastors. Some churches do. But there's a pastor shortage across the United States in all faith, a shortage of clergy in U.S. churches. Seminary enrollment in all faiths is falling. Congregations are closing. An increase in the number of Americans who claim no religious affiliation. And this is from theological statistics and federal labor statistics. And the Pew Research Center all come to the same conclusions. Local leadership in rural and black communities is suffering too. Often the blacks have been the most enthusiastic churchgoers with their music and their church attendance. And black communities, the church has been so important that they have served as centers for food aid and child care and elder care. But even there, the clergy numbers and students have dropped off. Master of Divinity enrollment, and I know that from the Association of Theological Schools, is down about 14% since 2020. The Baptists are suffering it too. Catholic seminary enrollment has slipped about 8%, more than 4 in 10 Christian clergy surveyed said they've seriously considered leaving their congregations because of these problems and leaving the ministry.
0: I imagine those who are left are working a lot harder. You have, you know, the ability to replace somebody who's retiring. And yeah, I don't know, Tom. You do hear some reports amongst the younger populations, those in their 20s, that some of them are turning toward faith. But I don't think it's in large enough numbers to overcome the trends that you just identified through those statistics. It's if you look at what's happened in Europe, it's problematic. It's worrisome. Maybe that'd be the best way to put it, worrisome. It is interesting, though, with the mass influx of Hispanic folks, many of them very devout Catholics and Christians and churchgoers. So I wonder if that will have any impact moving forward as far as secular society or non-secular society in the United States.
1: Mm-hmm. President Trump was blamed for the U.S. Capitol riots on January 6, 2021, when actually a full playing of his speech was, yeah, go protest the election issues, but be safe and patriotic and then leave and go home after the demonstration. And I kind of remember priding myself. I saw the pictures, and there was a man named Ray Epps, and he had a Trump hat on. But I saw him throw a sign right into the crowd and exacerbate things. And I wondered about him. And later on, Fox News covered it, but I saw it on film. I thought, that guy is causing trouble for Trump, even though he has a Trump hat on. And Fox News covered it. And he's an Arizona rancher, and Fox News went after him. And he had such retaliation that he had to leave his home state of Arizona. Well, he is suing Fox News for causing him these troubles and for that accusation. Tucker Carlson led the charge against him. So U.S. District Judge Jennifer Hall, the District of Delaware,

0: granted Fox News's motion to dismiss the suit, and the judge concluded that Epps did not provide sufficient evidence that the allegations of Fox aired were in fact false or unreasonable. And Epps allegedly the broadcast falsely portrayed him as a federal informant deliberately causing the problems, or as an undercover operative to instigate this trouble. And the judge said the complaint failed under the constitutional standard against the media.
1: Which is a pretty tough standard to meet, defamation.
0: Yeah, but Epps did plead, I didn't realize this, Epps did plead guilty to a misdemeanor charge of disorderly conduct. And then this I don't understand at all, if it's true. I'm disappointed in President Trump. It says among those pardoned by President Trump was Epps. I don't understand
1: sure.
0: that.
1: Well, he did a blanket pardon of everybody, which I still think it was a mistake on his part, but it's done because I think within the many people who were swept up and probably didn't deserve prosecution, there were plenty who did.
0: Yeah. Okay, we got time for more?
1: Oh, yeah, we can keep going for a little bit.
0: Okay. The illegal truck drivers that have caused accidents because they couldn't read English road signs, that's still in the news. And then unqualified phony truck driving schools that have given them licenses and states that have given them licenses have caused lots of danger on the road. And there's more on that from Adam Coleman, a journalist. He's pursuing this. It's kind of dropped from the news, but he's not dropping it. And he revealed the hidden tragedies caused by these truck drivers, the accidents on highways, and the phony uncertified schools that are turning them out, taking money from them and giving them these fraudulent licenses. And there was even an incident in Minnesota, a wrong way truck driver who could not speak English was involved in an accident and got his license from a phony school here in Minnesota. And the reporter found out this so-called school was operated by a person with a Middle East name out of a one-bedroom apartment in Hopkins, and he's the one that gave the driver the license. And and these chameleon carriers, they're called chameleon or phony carriers. They're often run by organized crime and people hiring drivers from their own particular country. And sometimes their accidents are overlooked.
1: It's a scary situation. Created in large part because of the demand for these truck drivers, that it's created a vacuum or a void that allowed less scrutiny, let's say, of those pursuing the profession and those who are providing the licenses or the education towards the licenses. And I know the feds have raided a number of these truck driving schools throughout the country. And there's increased scrutiny as to what's going on. And there was a suspension of the issuance of any licenses for a period of time. I wish I had more details on that. But, yeah, it's serious stuff.
0: And
1: I mean, these behemoths roaring down the highway
0: can
1: wreak havoc. If,
0: yeah, these multi-wheeled semi-trucks. I've always so respected over the road and even city and local bus drivers,
1: absolutely,
0: school bus drivers. But these truck drivers, the skill they have to have, the responsibility they have to have, and the endurance they need to display on the road to be alert and to be professional. But my gosh, they back these huge trucks into the smallest spaces. I go to the grocery store and I can't get my car between

0: the white lines, and these people are doing this important job.
1: It is one of the backbones of the nation, the ability to transport goods over long distances. It bears great responsibility for those who do that. All right,
0: Yeah.
1: we do have to take a break. We'll be back with International Affairs with Tom Ostrom. I'm Andy Brownell, and this is Rochester Today at News Talk 1340 KROC AM and 96.9 FM.
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1: A wind advisory continues until 8 p.m. tonight. Lows level off around 46 tonight under mainly clear skies. Winds out of the northwest, 10 to 20 miles per hour.
2: The U.S. is going to obtain Iran's enriched uranium supply, which is being monitored from our technology in outer space, Sandy. Keeping track of that supply, and I guess the Space Force evidently is able to do something about that. And Tehran has been warned about any involvements involving uranium, and so that's kind of complicated.
3: Well, we still have essentially a stalemate in the Strait of Hormuz. The shipping is not moving. The ceasefire seems tenuous at this point, with President Trump calling the response to our proposed framework for peace talks a piece of garbage, saying it's not even remotely close to what needs to be done in order to proceed with serious peace talks. The Iranians continue to threaten. I don't know. It appears they are trying to call his bluff. That their strategy, and I say appears because obviously I have no expert on this. I'm going off of what I've read, is that they feel they can outlast the global economy and the U.S. economy with the pressure coming to bear on President Trump with rising gas prices and reports of rising inflation in the United States heading into the summer and the campaign season towards the midterm. At the same time, Iran's economy is being crushed to the point of collapse. So, goodness, you know, this has been going on now. What? The ceasefire is almost 2 months old. Yeah. Whether the president's patience runs out and he resumes military strikes, but he continues to say he'd rather talk. I have no prediction as to what will happen here.
2: But his popularity is suffering a little bit because of rising gas prices and because of the dangers of Iran, which doesn't stop. Iran is sending missiles into neighboring countries yet. Israel says the war's not over there yet. And Iran is supposed to be defeated, but they're sure recalcitrant. Iran has threatened neighboring countries, and I guess a Korean ship was hit in the Gulf of Hormuz, the South Korean ship. So that just goes on.
3: One of the interesting twists on all of this is there was a strike on an Iranian oil production facility a few weeks back. And when it was reported, it was assumed the Israelis did it. Well, ends up, it was the United Arab Emirates, who, by the way, are well-armed. And there's been discussion that the Arab nations, who are bearing the brunt of this economically as well, because they can't get their shipments out of oil, that they are running, getting impatient with the Trump administration, and feel in some ways they are being too patient with the Iranians, hoping for peace talks, and that they perhaps would prefer more military action. So there's, as you point out, complexities, a lot of pieces on the chessboard here.
2: Yeah. And even Israel says that the Iranian uranium supplies have to be taken out somehow.
3: And well, they've suggested that, and Netanyahu has more or less hinted that perhaps the Israelis would go in and do it, which would be a very, very risky affair for the personnel involved in that kind of operation.
2: And
3: there are also reports that this uranium is buried deep under the rubble.
2: And the risks of radiation and any attempt to the region and to anyone that does it. And Trump is forcing the Mexican president to do something about the drug cartels and to stop playing.

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0: Minnesota News Network, I'm Sean Maloney. At the Capitol, a powerful demonstration shows it takes nearly 50 hospital emergency workers to treat one child suffering from a gunshot wound. Dr. Tricia Valusek is a trauma pediatric surgeon and was working the day of the Annunciation church shooting when multiple victims were rushed to Children's Hospital.
1: It doesn't go away. I mean, that was 9 months ago, and it still wakes me up at 3 a.m.
0: The state Senate passed a package which includes a ban on assault weapons, but House Republicans have refused to bring it up for vote. A Minnesota sanctuary is celebrating a rare birthday milestone this month. Rio, believed to be the oldest ocelot in human care, turns 27 on May 28th. Now living at the Wildcat Sanctuary, she arrived last year after a Texas facility closed. And the Minnesota Department of Ag is urging extra caution on the roads this spring as farm work ramps up. Officials say about one-third of ag spill reports happen during transport, including fertilizer, milk, and livestock. The state is reminding drivers to secure loads, slow down, inspect equipment, and prepare for spills to reduce risks to people and the environment. This is MNN.
2: Decades of economic decline.
3: Minnesota has lost $500 million of adjusted gross income.
2: Student test scores falling.
4: More than 70% of Minnesota students are not meeting science standards.
2: $1 billion of fraud.
5: The scope of fraudulent use of taxpayers' money will exceed $1 billion.
2: This isn't sustainable. And will Klobuchar do anything differently? I mean, I'm afraid Klobuchar is just more the same. Klobuchar has done things the same for three decades.
6: But it's not working.
2: $1 billion of fraud. Student scores falling, jobs vanishing. I don't know if Minnesota survives another 4 years of Klobuchar and failures. America's PAC is responsible for the content of this advertising, paid for by America's PAC and not authorized by any other candidate or committee. America's PAC 527.com.
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8: A wind advisory continues until 8 p.m. tonight. Lows level off around 46 tonight under mainly clear skies. Winds out of the northwest, 10 to 20 miles per hour. Daytime highs approaching 70 tomorrow. Ample sunshine expected. Tomorrow night, lows dip down to about 45. From the Weatherology Weather Center, I'm meteorologist Paul Trombley.
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1: Now, the Success Journal. Here's Chris Whitting.
2: Back before everyone had a cell phone, payphones were just about everywhere. That setup inspired a Texas man named Dennis Dees. He knew that when anyone made a collect call on a payphone, the operator would cut in, asking which long-distance company you'd like to use. Dennis guessed most people would answer, "I don't care," "I don't know," or "It doesn't matter." So, Dennis created three long-distance companies using those exact names. Now, whenever a caller told the operator, "I don't know," "I don't care," or "It doesn't matter," Dennis's company would route the call and get the fee. Though progress soon made his idea obsolete, Dennis Dees was able to earn himself an amazing $100 million. One phone call at a time. And that's not pocket change. With the Success Journal, I'm Chris Whitting.
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4: 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After 40, the body has less testosterone, and men lose their edge. That's why I take Nugenix Total T2.
5: That's the testosterone booster, right?
4: Yes, but Total T2 is their brand new formula that skyrockets nitric oxide levels in as little as 3 hours. Since I started taking it, I've been lifting like when we played for Coach Carter. My energy is way up, and it even spiced up things between me and the missus.
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10: 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OpenAI is facing a new lawsuit from the family of Tiru Chaba, who was one of the 2 people killed during a mass shooting at Florida State University last year. The suit claims the alleged shooter, Phoenix Ickner, used ChatGPT for input and information in planning the shooting, and that OpenAI didn't do enough to stop that from happening. The company tells Engadget it did not encourage or promote illegal or harmful activity. Google says it's discovered a group of hackers trying to exploit a vulnerability in an unnamed 2-factor authentication tool, which could have been used to orchestrate a mass exploitation event. The company's threat intelligence group says there's strong indication the hackers were using AI to hack the tool. And Venmo is getting a big redesign. The payments platform will now, by default, limit the visibility of your transactions to just friends. Previously, they were visible to everyone on the platform, unless a person specified otherwise. With Tech Trends, I'm Mike Dubusky, ABC News.
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2: They're trying to make something called the War Powers Act law now, but it was in fact a bill that was sent to President Richard Nixon. Richard Nixon did not sign it. In fact, he vetoed it. He said no. You need 67
3: for months.
2: Yes.
3: So either the courts are independent or they're not. If every time one party loses a case, they've threatened to redraw, expand the court, then it's not going to be it's not independent anymore. And we got to remember that the judges were appointed under the existing rules of Virginia.
2: Right.
3: And if you don't like the ruling, win elections in Virginia and appoint different judges.
2: Got to go, Zach. Very good point. I got to hit it. You hear the music. Very good point. Very succinct. Very to the point. Yeah, both sides are doing it. And at some point, it's got to stop or it's going to be never ending. And you're never going to get an actual franchise as a voter anymore. You're just going to be up to whatever the politicians decide to do once they get in. Keep it here. More to come.
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